0: Sydney have secured a home preliminary final after surging to a 53-point victory over Brisbane at the SCG, 21-15-141 to 13-10-88. Logan McDonald kicked 6 goals, while Charlie Curnow and Tom Papley 5 majors each. In the other game, the Crows beat the Bulldogs 90-68 in their elimination final. In the AFLW, wins to the Lions, Suns, Kangaroos and Bulldogs. To NRL, the Warriors beat the Sea Eagles by a single point, 31-30 in a thriller in Auckland. The Storm defeated the Sharks 24-20. The Raiders too good for the Cowboys, 50-30. In the rugby, the Wallabies in Argentina have drawn 28 all in their test match. And tennis, it's the end of the first week at the US Open. And for his update, here's Air Sports' Paul Walsh.
1: Round of 16 places are up for grabs on day 7 of Flushing Meadows, with Iga Swiatek, Mia Andreeva, Coco Gauff and Katyn Khachanov all advancing. However, the news not so good for the men's number 9 seed Taylor Fritz and the women's 10th seed Amanda Anisimova, who were both round 3 casualties. For Australians, the brave run of world number 121 Dane Sweeney came to an end at the hands of the 21st seed Luciano Dadidi in 3 sets, 6-4, 3-6, 6-3. Evening session tonight will see Naomi Osaka up against Elise Mertens from Belgium. Paul Walsh for Air Sport.
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3: Firstly, it's a happy Father's Day to all the fathers out there, all the father figures. Now into the weather. It's a top of 19 today in Hay, partly cloudy one, along with some winds. Looking across the rest of the Riverina for Father's Day, Wagga 17, 18 in Denny, 19 for Grith of Bulligal and Maud, Balranald 18, 19 for Berubin, and over to the Murray, Albury Wodonga, 18 for you. Don't forget to head on down to Foodworks Hay. We will be out the front serving up egg and bacon rolls and drinks. We've got a raffle and some other things happening from 8 a.m. We hope to see you down here for a bit of Sunday morning fun for Father's Day.
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20: It's Sunday morning on 2Hay FM. Let's hop into another hour of the Sunday 70s. Nothing but the music from the decade of Laverne and Shirley, Think Big's Melbourne Cup Double, ABBA Mania, and Colour TV.

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0: Remember the 70s? You know, the era that gave us Far Out, Brussels Sprout, Doctor Who, Countdown and F Troop? And the 70s was an awesome decade for awesome music. We'll have more hits next on 2HayFM's Sunday 70s.
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2: Hello, I'm Sarah Warmby. A Sydney-bound Qantas flight has been forced to make an emergency landing after experiencing a suspected engine issue shortly after takeoff from Queenstown in New Zealand. Vision shows what appears to be flames coming from the engine. One News reporter Jared Tullock is in New Zealand.
3: Yeah, well, we were filming close to the airport when this incident happened and the plane was taking off. And when we heard a loud bang and then a burst of flames coming out of the left engine of the Boeing 737. A lot of people around Queenstown too also posting footage as well. A passenger on board the flight too also sending through footage of those flames from their engine too. Now, emergency was declared with the flight that was bound for Sydney initially having to be diverted to Christchurch about 350 kilometres north of Queenstown, where it landed safely around 5 p.m. New Zealand time. Now, Qantas hasn't confirmed exactly what the cause of the incident is, other than to say there was a suspected issue with the engine. It says it acknowledges the distress for passengers and is supporting them.
2: Authorities in Nepal say they've rescued another two people more than 10 days after flash floods on the border with Tibet. The BBC's Lee Milner reports.
4: A day after two Nepalese hydropower workers were pulled alive from a tunnel, rescuers have brought a Chinese worker to safety from another site. An army spokesman says the man was found in the Trishuli hydropower project this morning. Separately, police say a woman has been rescued from the fourth floor of a house badly damaged by flooding in Bhatrawati. More than 1,300 people are now known to have died in the floods, while around 5,000 remain missing.
2: Still overseas, and the US military says it has struck three Iranian oil tankers in the Gulf, destroying two and disabling the other. Iran earlier targeted two US Navy ships. The military says no US personnel were hurt. Meanwhile, Australia's fuel stocks continue to remain higher than when the Iran war broke out. There are 41 days worth of petrol and 33 days worth of diesel. 3.5 billion litres of fuel is locked in to be delivered over the next 4 weeks. Two primary-aged children have been taken to hospital after they were flung from a jumping castle southwest of Melbourne yesterday. Sean Bindley has the details.
5: It's understood an abrupt gust of wind caused the inflatable to fly into the air, causing the pair to fall 10 metres to the ground at Mount Dunee just before 11 a.m. Both were taken to hospital in a stable condition with upper body injuries. Several other children who were on the jumping castle at the time of the incident escaped injury. Sean Bindley, Air News.
2: Meantime, there's been a similar incident involving a jumping castle at Banksia in Sydney South. A boy and a girl were treated for head injuries, while an infant was also hospitalised with minor injuries. And rugby league legend Roy Simmons has raised more than $170,000 for dementia research as part of his fifth annual fundraising walk. According to the ABC, the 67-year-old walked more than 300 kilometres from Gilgandra to in the New South Wales Central West to raise money for dementia research. Simmons was diagnosed with early onset Alzheimer's disease 5 years ago. This is Air National News. The Raiders have stunned the finals-bound Cowboys with a 50-30 ambush in the NRL. North Queensland dealt a reality check ahead of finals. Coach Todd Payton says he's disappointed.
6: Yeah, shocked. Very disappointed, but new competition next week and we've got to get past that quickly and dive into what we're doing on Monday.
2: The Warriors won a thriller beating the Sea Eagles 31-30. The Storm scored a last-second winner to beat the Sharks 24-20. There are two games this afternoon. First up, the Dragons and Eels, followed by the Panthers and Tigers. In the Women's Rugby League, the Knights, Roosters and Sharks all posted wins. The job of Adelaide coach Matthew Nicks now looks secure after the Crows notched up their first AFL finals win since 2017. Sarah Patterson reports.
7: There were reports during the week that Nicks may lose his job if the Crows failed to break their postseason drought. Last night's elimination final at Adelaide Oval saw the Crows down the Western Bulldogs by 22 points, the retiring Tex Walker helping to seal the win with a crucial goal in the final term. But the Crows will have their work cut out next week, playing a semi-final away to reigning premiers Brisbane. Sarah Patterson, S Sport.
2: And the Swans defeated the Lions by 53 points in their qualifying final. And Manchester City made it 3 from 3 to sit atop the English Premier League ladder after a 1-0 win over Coventry. Australian Independent Radio News.
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9: Firstly, it's a happy Father's Day to all the fathers out there, all the father figures. Now into the weather. It's a top of 19 today in Hay, partly cloudy one, along with some winds. Looking across the rest of the Riverina for Father's Day, Wagga 17, 18 in Denny, 19 for Grith of Bulligal and Maud, Balranald 18, 19 for Berubin, and over to the Murray, Albury Wodonga, 18 for you. Don't forget to head on down to Foodworks Hay. We will be out the front serving up egg and bacon rolls and drinks. We've got a raffle and some other things happening from 8 a.m. We hope to see you down here for a bit of Sunday morning fun for Father's Day.
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2: A man's home is his castle, but his men's shed, that's his kingdom. 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

0: Unnecessary clutter. You'll feel great afterwards. Gemini. A kind and loving word or gesture will placate an irritable partner. Cancer. Your leadership qualities will shine when you step up and resolve an unpleasant issue. Leo. You're just going to have to bite the bullet and get on with it. Virgo. Your hard work is not likely to deliver immediate results. Be patient. Libra. Dealings with a call centre will be surprisingly positive. Scorpio. Money matters will require your full attention as the budget is already tight. Sagittarius. Even with the best planning, expect hiccups along the way. Capricorn. You have a strong desire to share your ideas with those around you. Aquarius. Jealous types could be out to disrupt your plans, so keep them to yourself. Pisces. You crave privacy and will appreciate that moment alone. And that's today's horoscope.
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4: Air News headlines. I'm Mark Jansfield. Making news today, two more Australians have been confirmed safe amid Nepal's flooding disaster, with 36 now unaccounted for. A specialist team, including some equipped with drones, is due to touch down in the country today. ASIC is examining whether consultancy firm KPMG misled the financial regulator in documents on whistleblower complaints. Sydney has recorded its first case of the deadly H5 bird flu on the northern beaches. A Brisbane man's appearing in court today following a four-year investigation into the alleged supply of gel blasters and firearms across state lines. A 21-year-old man is due in a Sydney court next month after allegedly attempting to smuggle 163 native lizards out of the country in parcels. And tributes to Steve Irwin have been flowing from fans and co-workers to mark the 20th anniversary of his death. In air sport, Jai Arrow will take to Allianz Stadium tonight for his 100th NRL game for the Rabbitohs when they meet the Roosters. Fremantle will face the winner of tonight's elimination AFL final between Geelong and Carlton. Star Max Holmes returns for the Cats. And Alex de Minaur has suffered a disappointing straight sets exit in the second round of the US Open, bowing out to Botic van der Zandschulp. These stories and more today. This is Air News.
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5: Good afternoon. We're looking at a top of 19 today in Hay. It's Father's Day, so it's Happy Father's Day to all the fathers out there. It will be a partly cloudy one this afternoon, along with some light winds, with the sun setting at 6:05. Looking across the Riverina for our Father's Day, 17 in Wagga, 18 in Denny, 19 for Griffith and Bulligal and Maud, Balranald 18, 19 for Berubin, and over to the Murray, Albury, Wodonga, 18 for you. Have a great afternoon.
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0: It's Sunday, the 6th of September, 2026. Aries. Collaborating with colleagues will produce surprising results. Taurus. Rid yourself of all unnecessary clutter. You'll feel great afterwards. Gemini. A kind and loving word or gesture will placate an irritable partner. Cancer. Your leadership qualities will shine when you step up and resolve an unpleasant issue. Leo, you're just going to have to bite the bullet and get on with it. Virgo, your hard work is not likely to deliver immediate results. Be patient. Libra, dealings with a call centre will be surprisingly positive. Scorpio, money matters will require your full attention as the budget is already tight. Sagittarius, even with the best planning, expect hiccups along the way. Capricorn, you have a strong desire to share your ideas with those around you. Aquarius, jealous types could be out to disrupt your plans, so keep them to yourself. Pisces, you crave privacy and will appreciate that moment alone. And that's today's horoscope.
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1: It's Sunday, the 6th of September, 2026. 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Collaborating with colleagues will produce surprising results. 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

Hello and welcome to another week on Showcase Australia with Connie Kiss Anderson. Today, another program jam-packed with new singles out to Australian country radio, all by Aussie country music artists. So starting off, let's take a listen to tracks from Courtney Keel, Joel Spence and Jen Myers. Here's Courtney with Just Like Flying.

the new single from Jen Mize called Swear Jar. Jen originally hails from the US, but she has relocated to Australia and more specifically, I believe it's Queensland. She doesn't plan on slowing down anytime soon. I believe she's a radio host as well as a teacher within the music genre, teaching songwriting and all those things. And this track is all about Jen's background when she first got her show business sea legs. She spent time on a US national tour bus with the Duke Ellington Orchestra and Mary Wilson of the Supremes, performing Ellington's musical Sophisticated Ladies. And Jen, who was fresh out of university, had just come off a couple of contracts on ships surrounded by sailors and musicians and had started to swear like a sailor herself. Mary Wilson was having none of it, and when she heard Jen swearing, she would actually say, "That's another $5 for the swear jar." And so that became the inspiration for this song. Jen is also recognised as an authority on Americana alt country music here in Australia and just recently has put together a raucous eight-piece band called The Rough and Tumble. Before Jen, we heard from Joel Spence with a track called Free Boy. The inspiration behind this track came from the time when his son was being born amidst the uncertainty of COVID and its lockdowns in Victoria. Joel is a seasoned live entertainer with over 17 years of experience, and he has performed and supported named artists such as Darrell Braithwaite, James Rain, John Stevens, and the likes. He's known for his energy and consistency within the industry and has honed his craft in pubs and clubs. Opening up the show, we heard from Courtney Keel with a track called Just Like Flying. In her press, she says it's a deeply personal track, paying tribute to her late grandfather, Glenn Keel, and his remarkable achievement in the Barossa Valley's 1951 Jubilee Year Vintage Festival. The track was crafted over 2 days at the Music Cellar with attention to detail, the Music Cellar being the studios of Rod McCormack. His wife, Gina Jeffries, has been a mentor and longtime friend of Courtney Keel, and this track follows her successful duet with Gina, which originally reached number 5 on the Australian Country Songs Top 40 charts. Courtney was awarded back-to-back awards for the Best Female Vocal at the 2023 and 2024 Australian Country Music People's Choice Awards, and she has supported named acts such as the Whitlams, Black Stump, Brian Cadd, and other big names. Only last week, she took a headline show at the Gosford RSL, which is on the Central Coast that she now calls home. Connie Kiss Anderson here, and you're listening to Showcase Australia. Coming up, another triple play featuring new singles from Cassidy Ray, Sally Ann Whitten, and Alice Anderson. Here's Cassidy Ray with Parachute.

0: Alice Anderson there with the title track of her brand new EP, and it is called Blue. Alice currently is from Melbourne. She grew up singing from a young age, but it wasn't until she was living in London that she realised that singing in a band was something that she could do. So after returning to Australia, she decided she wanted to sing her own stories, and in 2017, she got started. By early 2020, Alice was planning her first album when the pandemic hit. But now in 2024, Alice is finishing off what she started with the release of this EP, Blue, which is her first. Before Alice, we heard from Sally Ann Whitten with Carry Me, and it's from her album A Little Too Much. It follows her previous single, Good Girl, which did very well for her. It is another self-penned track by Sally, and it was inspired by a conversation with a family member when Sally Ann asked them how they were really doing. Sally Ann herself is a past Toyota StarMaker finalist. She hails from Tamworth, has worked in radio, and this is her first album in 6 years, so she's very keen to get her music out there. Opening up the triple play, we heard from Cassidy Ray with Parachute. Now, you have heard Cassidy Ray on the program before, and she's on a mission at the moment to release a track every 2 weeks, which sometimes is a little bit hard to keep up with. However, this one I've managed to squeeze in for you. Cassidy Ray is a name that you probably do remember. With over 100,000 followers, she is also an Australian Country People's Choice Award Best Female Vocal Awardee, and that was from 2022. And in 2023, she was awarded the Indie Country Music Australia Most Popular Independent New Female Artist. The song was produced by Michael Carpenter, and of course, her music has charted on various charts around the country, including the AMRAP Metro Charts and Spotify's Fresh Country Playlist, All New Country Playlist, and Apple Music Aussie Country and Today's Country. She is very proactive on the live circuit and often does P&O international residencies, which of course adds to her popularity.
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0: Connie Kiss Anderson here, and you're listening to Showcase Australia, where it is my pleasure to introduce you to and showcase new tracks out to Australian country radio, all by Aussie country music artists. The next triple play is just that. The tracks featured are very much in the Australiana genre, and I'm pretty sure I know why, because the Golden Guitar applications and nominations are going to be announced soon, and so there has been a plethora of variety and different subgenres released to radio just recently in order to make that qualifying period. And I suspect these next three songs have been released for that reason. First up, let's take a listen to Andy Penko with The Lone Drover, and that will be followed by tracks from Diane Lindsay and Casey Chambers.

The iconic Kacey Chambers there with her new single, Backbone. It is the title track to her self-produced album that will be released shortly. Kacey needs very little introduction. She's an ARIA Hall of Famer. She is certainly a revered singer-songwriter here in Australia and is a multiple Golden Guitar Award-winning artist, not to mention many other accolades that she has received in this industry. In 2025, she'll be embarking on a Backbone Australian tour, given that this album is her 13th career album. The date for release is October 4th, and the date for the tour to begin is the 23rd of January at the Tamworth Town Hall as part of the Tamworth Country Music Festival, and she has another 29 dates to follow that. And they will take her through New South Wales, Victoria, South Australia, Western Australia, Northern Territory, Queensland and Tasmania over 5 months. She's 25 years into her solo career and she has also released a book through Hardy Grant Books, which is a collection of stories and experiences gathered up over years, which in turn informed her and inspired her new album, Backbone. And dare I say, the book is called Just Don't Be a Dickhead. Before Kacey, we heard from Diane Lindsay with a track called Ladies of the Land. It is a standalone single, and Diane has released it in time, I am assuming, to submit it to the Golden Guitar Awards for consideration for a nomination. The song, as you could hear, reinforces the Australian story of the wonderful contribution that many of the ladies of the land have made, right from the pioneering days to the current times. And this track, written by Diane and her husband Peter Simpson, also tells of the many sacrifices that were made by the women. Any proceeds from this track will be donated to the Country Women's Association of Australia, of which Diane is a member. Diane is also a member of Country Music Royalty. She is the daughter of Australian country music pioneers Reg Lindsay and Heather McKean. Her uncle was none other than Slim Dusty. She too also hosts her own radio show on the Central Coast's only all country music station, called Today's Country 94.1. Opening up the show, we heard from Andy Penko with a track called The Lone Drover. Even though he has a new album out, this track is a standalone single in the genre of bush balladeer, and so it demonstrates his versatility by transitioning from contemporary sounds to a more traditional Aussie bush ballad. And as a prequel to his previous 2023 Golden Guitar nominated bush ballad called Ghostly Gums. Connie Kiss Anderson here, and you're listening to Showcase Australia. Don't forget, for the latest updates, playlists and other information, do look me up on social media. I have two pages on Facebook, one for me as a singer-songwriter and one for this program. Coming up, new tracks from Rufus Whistler and Asleep at the Reel. But first up, here's Rufus with River Gum Tree.

0: a track called Molly Rose there, and it's from Asleep at the Reel. It is a single, but it is from their forthcoming album. Asleep at the Reel are a genre-hopping Brisbane-based ensemble, and chief songwriter is Mark Cryell, who rose to prominence in the 1990s with Spot the Dog, and once described by the Courier Mail's Noel Mingle as one of the best songwriters in Australia. The band Asleep at the Reel have now released two CDs of original music, first in 2018 and then again in 2021. And as Mark explains, these songs emerged from a reading of texts about Irish Australia, which he undertook in 2022. History books, poetry, novels, memoirs, collections of letters, etc. And so this is where some of these songs developed, including Molly Rose, which is the tale of a young man who decides to leave his Galway girl to go live in Australia. Before Molly Rose, we heard a track called River
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3: Good afternoon. We're looking at a top of 19 today in Hay. It's Father's Day, so it's Happy Father's Day to all the fathers out there. It will be a partly cloudy one this afternoon, along with some light winds, with the sun setting at 6:05.

0: looking across the Riverina for our Father's Day. 17 in Wagga, 18 in Denny, 19 for Griffith and Bulligal and Maud, Balranald 18, 19 for Berubin, and over to the Murray, Albury, Wodonga, 18 for you. Have a great afternoon.
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5: 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When I met you in the summer.

And welcome to the warm, crackly sound of vinyl. Jonathan Charles here with you as we count down our double top 20, the hits this week from 1978 and 1984, all played from the original records.

at 20 in our 20 this week in 1978, the only success for Renaissance, Northern Lights featured the wonderful voice of Annie Haslam. How you doing? We have so much going on over the next hour. We'll be playing some of the chart hits from our two featured years. Tina Turner and Susie Sue will be talking about their music careers. And as ever, my son Max will be here in the studio chatting about one of the vinyl singles. But right now, let's move on up one place to...

0: way down. After 3 months in the charts, Tina Turner was at 19 this week in 1984. What's Love Got to Do With It went to the top of the American charts. She became the oldest solo female artist to get to number one. In an interview, she talked about the song and the reaction from fans.
1: One day when I was in the streets, and she said, "Tina, all right, what does love have to do with it?" And I went, "Oh, all right. I was singing with that attitude, you know?" And so that's when I started really performing the song, because when I recorded it, actually, I didn't have time to really get into the lyrics. It was just in the studio, out, and so on. And so I really got the meaning later from the public, you know?
0: And in our packed show today, we'll be hearing all of the top five from 1984 and 1978 coming up in the second half of the countdown, all on vinyl.
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0: On the way up in 1978, the debut single from Susie and the Banshees, Hong Kong Garden, was inspired by a Chinese takeaway of the same name in Southeast London. Of course it was. In an interview, Susie talked about her challenging punk image.
1: But I always liked the black, shiny black, and I was always attracted to dark-haired women. So much gone into it, what I look and why I look. And part of it is to be threatening looking. Part of it is to be confrontational.
0: But what do the younger generation think of that punk classic? Joining me, as usual, in our studio, surrounded by 7 and 12-inch records, is my son Max. How about that, Max?
2: I think it's full of energy, but it has got a slightly almost sort of mock Chinese element musically, hasn't it? Like a sort of very Western picture of what Hong Kong is.
0: The Hong Kong Garden, in fact, was a Chinese takeaway, which was near where she lived.
2: Yeah, I think I heard number 24 at one point.
0: Exactly, yes, that's ordering some Chinese food. But I think it has got that punk energy, that rawness that you got from punk at the time.
2: I think it's a lot more gentle, though, than a lot of punk songs. I think it's less guitar-heavy. I think it is kind of the percussion, that sort of vaguely, again, Hong Kong percussion that gives it that.
0: And at the time, you know, it was a breakthrough hit for her very first single.
2: I can't say I'd heard of her, to be honest.
0: Really?
2: Yeah.
0: Well, she was one of the original supporters of the Sex Pistols, known as the Bromley Contingent. They used to go round from Sex Pistol concert to Sex Pistol concert.
2: Do you think that's what pushed her, though, to sort of go into the punk world?
0: Definitely. I think they set the stage for her to then step forward.

0: After 5 weeks in the chart, Alphaville were on the way up, and at number 11 on this day in 1984, Big in Japan was the song, but the band were German. It was their first single and it was an instant hit.
1: The Double Top 20 Vinyl Countdown. Number

0: peaking at number 10 this week in 1978, written by one member of the Gibb family but performed by another. Barry composed it, but the voice was his brother Andy. An Everlasting Love came from the album Shadow Dancing. Even though he wasn't in the Bee Gees, it still, of course, has that family sound.
1: Number 7.
2: Emergency.

The lead singer was Gloria Estefan. She and her group Miami Sound Machine were holding at 7 in 1984. Dr. Beat was one of their biggest international hits, even though it didn't make it into the American Hot 100 charts. This is Jonathan Charles. We're counting down our chart singles from 1978 and 1984. The top five is on the way, all played from the original vinyl.

0: based on an old South African folk tune, and at 5 in 1984, as we begin playing all of our top 5 from our featured years, Elton John and Passengers, another collaboration with Bernie Taupin.
1: Regina, mater misericordiae.
0: And at 5 this week in 1978, David Essex from the then huge musical Evita. Oh, what a circus.

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You let down your people every time. You were supposed to have been immortal. That's all they wanted, not my.

Howard Jones was doing well in 1984, but this week he was stuck at number four in the charts for the third week running. Like to Get to Know You Well was one of a string of single successes for the British singer. And you can't get much more British than 10cc. This single even mentions cricket. At four in 1978, Dreadlock Holiday, inspired by a visit that members of the group made to the Caribbean.

If you think I'm playing any more of that, you don't know me very well. Black Lace and Agadoo at 3 in 1984. Let's move very swiftly on. Ah, that's better. In the same spot in 1978, doo-wop revival band Darts. It's raining.

Another careless chocolate bar for George Michael. It had spent 3 weeks at number one, but was down one place to two this week in 1984. Careless Whisper was the beginning of his move out of Wham to a solo career. And this had spent 5 weeks at number one in April, come down the charts, and this week in 1978 was on the way up again. Amazing Story at two, Boney M, Rivers of Babylon.

The very distinctive sound of Boney M. But what was at the very top of the charts this week in 1978 and 1984? It is time to find out. And here's a clue. Motown must have been very happy in our two featured years.

Stevie Wonder's biggest selling record, I Just Called to Say I Love You, wasn't just number one this week in 1984 in the UK, it made it to the top in America as well, and 26 other countries. A beautiful ballad. And another Motown record was at number one in 1978.

this week in 1978, the Commodores were at number one in Britain. They'd spend 5 weeks at the top, three times a lady, but also hold down the same spot in the American charts. A huge success. And that is it for this hour. Thanks for spending the time with us. Thanks to the production squad as well. See you next time with another box of great vinyl. Until then, have fun.

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2: I'm Mark Dransfield. An Australian tunnelling expert has arrived in Nepal with hundreds of workers trapped underground, possibly still alive. Nelson Scott reports from Kathmandu.
3: A Chinese citizen has been pulled alive from a hydropower tunnel in Nepal 10 days after flooding trapped workers under mud and debris. The man's escape means three employees have now been rescued from the Trishuli project. Renowned Australian geologist Arnold Dix has arrived here in Kathmandu after coordinating operations remotely from Victoria. Mr. Dix and his team are sweeping the tunnels for survivable air pockets, holding out hope more workers may still be alive. AFP victim identification specialists have also arrived in Nepal to assist the relatives of 36 Australians still missing. Nelson Scott, Kathmandu.
2: An investigation's underway after a woman's body was pulled from the water.

0: at Sydney's Bondi Beach. Jacob Pitlow has more.
1: Emergency services were called to the beach just after midnight to a Concern for Welfare report. A woman believed to be aged in her 30s was found unresponsive in the water. Police performed CPR after pulling her onto the beach, but she could not be revived. The woman is yet to be formally identified. Anyone with information is being urged to contact police or Crime Stoppers. Jacob Pitlow, Sydney.
0: Parts of southeast Queensland are under a strict 24-hour fire ban. Temperatures in the state's southeast are expected to reach around 36 degrees in some parts. In New South Wales, there are around 30 advice-level fires currently burning. Meantime, thousands of properties across the state have been left without power after strong winds knocked down power lines. The federal opposition wants people who burn or desecrate the Australian flag to face jail time. The coalition will introduce its National Symbols and Heritage Protection Bill into federal parliament later this year. Liberal leader Angus Taylor has told News 24 the legislation's also aimed at protecting important monuments.
2: It's time to stand up for Australia, our heritage, our history. Look, it's not beyond criticism, of course, but graffiti and paint and so on monuments that are part of our history, the burning of our flag, is just completely unacceptable.
0: Back overseas, and the US military says it's carried out strikes on three Iranian oil tankers in the Gulf. Washington claims Tehran earlier targeted two of its Navy ships with missiles. It's been a week since the US and Iran resumed attacks. The South Melbourne Football Club will pause in silence today, joining in a wave of tributes honouring Liberal statesman Peter Katsimbanis, who's passed away. More from Sarah Wambe.
3: Mr. Katsimbanis was a prominent supporter of the club, as well as being one of only two people in Australia's history to serve in Parliament in two states where he created a legacy of principled legislation. He was instrumental in forging links between Australia, Greece and Cyprus, and he worked tirelessly to promote Australia's Anzac links in Greece. His passion for serving people and promoting international diplomacy saw Mr. Katsimbanis elected as the president of the World Hellenic Interparliamentary Association. Peter Katsimbanis was 60 years old.
0: Sarah Wambe reporting. This is AIR National News. Lions coach Chris Fagan's expressed his disappointment at his side's 53-point loss to the Swans, Fagan putting players on notice.
4: I've tried very hard this week to convince our players it was going to be a tough game. Somewhere back in the deep recesses of their mind, I just wonder whether they really thought it was going to be as hard as what it was. We've got work to do.
0: Brisbane now faces Adelaide on Saturday night. AFLW and at halftime Fremantle led Richmond 39-14. NRL and the Dragons are taking on the Eels, then later the Panthers meet the Tigers. And in NRLW, the Broncos women have downed the Dragons 22-16. Formula One, and it was a surprise result in qualifying in Italy. More from Air Sports' Paul Walsh.
5: Frenchman Pierre Gasly has stunned the qualifying session at Monza by flying home in Q3 in his Alpine to claim pole position at the Italian Formula One Motor Racing Grand Prix. Gasly secured his maiden pole position by holding off Mercedes' George Russell by 0.06 of a second, with Oscar Piastri registering the third fastest time until the luckless McLaren driver was issued with a three-place grid penalty after an indiscretion with Liam Lawson in Q2. However, for Gasly, was a very special moment.
6: For myself, it's been 9 years I'm in Formula One and never had a shot at a pole position, and today was the case.
5: So the starting grid of Monza sees Gasly and Russell on the front row, Charles Leclerc and Lewis Hamilton on the second, with Max Verstappen and Oscar Piastri making up the third.
0: Paul Walsh reporting, Australian Independent Radio News.
7: 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In Hay, open Monday to Friday, 8 a.m. until 6:30 p.m. and 8 a.m. until 5 p.m. weekends.
8: Good afternoon. We're looking at a top of 19 today in Hay. It's Father's Day, so it's Happy Father's Day to all the fathers out there. It will be a partly cloudy one this afternoon, along with some light winds, with the sun setting at 6:05. Looking across the Riverina for our Father's Day, 17 in Wagga, 18 in Denny, 19 for Griffith and Bulligal and Maud, Balranald 18, 19 for Berubin, and over to the Murray, Albury, Wodonga, 18 for you. Have a great afternoon.
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0: flip phones to low-rise jeans. This is the show that takes you back to the 2000s. Welcome to Noughties Now.
1: G'day guys, and welcome to Noughties Now. It's the radio show where we relive some of the biggest hits from the 2000s. It's a full 10 years of hits. This week we are heading to August the 29th, 2009. It was when Final Destination was making $10 million in the box office. I've Got a Feeling by Black Eyed Peas was playing on your radio. And if you were born today, you'd be a Virgo. So let's get started with this week's chart. This is Noughties Now.
2: Number 30.

0: from the decade that brought you orange skin, guyliner, and over-crimped hair. We'll take you back on Noughties Now.
1: Number 28.

0: Chicane with Papa Holla. The track was used on the BBC's Planet Earth television series in 2006 and also for the BBC football coverage as well. It has appeared in trailers like Slamdog Millionaire, Children of the Men, and We Brought a Zoo. Well, let's head to the Noisettes. Never Forget You. This week's
1: number 26. Watch it.

0: Oddies now with Sway. Lee Allen with 22 and track 4 of It's Not Me, It's You. Probably one of those albums that pretty much went gold with 35,000 units sold in Australia and 200,000 in the UK. Got peak position of number 12 in Australia, number 18 on the Dutch top 40, and number 4 on the Scottish singles chart.
1: Number 22.
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13: 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Gotta get that. Gotta get that.

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0: The decade that brought you orange skin, guyliner, and over-cribbed hair. We'll take you back on Noughties Now.
1: Number 19. It's complicated.

0: What if David Guetta's better tracks with Kelly Rowland when Love Takes Over was actually off their fourth studio album, One Love, and was the highest charting single in the US Billboard 100 and Rowland's second number one single in the UK. We're celebrating the 29th of August 2009 this week on Naughties Now. Here's Paparazzi with Lady Gaga.
1: Number 18.

0: Cascada, we've elevated the dance floor. I'm going to shoot that one out to an old friend of mine, Dr. Keats, who has done all the voiceovers for all the numbers of the show of Naughties Now. If you want to get a copy of this week's edition, make sure you do jump on facebook.com/Naughties Now. 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
1: It's Naughty's Now.
2: It's Mr. 305 checking in for the remix. You know they had that 75 Street Brazil. Well, this year's gonna be called Calle Ocho. Que hola, gata, que hola, omega. And this is how we gonna do it.

0: 3, 4.
1: American rapper Pitbull with his track, I Know You Want Me, I Know You Want Ya. Spinning off his album, Pitbull, starring Revolution from 2008. The track became an international hit and peaked at number 2 on the US Billboard 100 for a full week. Number 6 in Australia, number 4 in Hungary, and number 1 in Canada. We also have the Sean Kingston with Fire Burning on Naughty's Now.
2: Number 13.

0: What do Beyoncé, Avril Lavigne, and Britney Spears have in common? They're all on Noughties Now.
1: Drag myself from my bed.
2: Number 11.
1: Around 20.

0: forgive me of thinking of Will and Grace. That was Just Jack with The Day I Died from the album All Night Cinema, released on the 17th of August 2009. This track made it to Radio 1's A-list and XFM's B-list before the single was officially released. The track spent 8 weeks on the chart, entering at its highest position of number 11. Time for the Ian Carey Project. Turn this one up.
1: Number 10.

Peter Andrea on Noughties Now with Behind Closed Doors off his sixth studio album, with a video clip that was rather interesting based on the Stepford Wives movie. The video clip itself was first played on 4Music and then was played all day, every single hour after that. It was added to his YouTube channel on the 4th of August 2009, and the video of Andre as a photographer taking photos of attractive women. The track debuted at number 4 on the UK singles charts based on downloads only. If you're enjoying this week's edition, make sure you do jump on facebook.com/Noughties Now and you can download this week's edition and listen to your heart's content. Let's head to Mr. Hudson with Supernova featuring Kanye West.

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1: NSYNC, and early Maroon 5,
0: you're in the right place.
1: This is
2: Noughties Now.

0: There you have it. That was a Dutch R&B singer-songwriter, Esmond Denters, with her track, Out of Here. Not bad, actually. I might even add that to my shuffle list that I listen to during the week. It was Denters' most successful single, reaching number 3 in the Netherlands, number 7 in the UK, and the top 20 in New Zealand. Let's head to a track that I actually know. It's Little Boots and Remedy.
1: Noughties now.
2: Number 6.

0: Let's go. Oh, so close, Rose. You got to keep at it. Keep at it. You nearly got it.
1: Gotta keep at it, Dad.
2: 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Then one day, you'll give up for good.
1: Proud of you, Dad.
2: 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Authorised by the Australian Government, Canberra.
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0: Nostalgia alert. 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
1: Number 4.

Scottish artist Calvin Harris with Ready for the Weekend, with uncredited vocals from British singer and songwriter Mary Pierce. The track was written by Harris himself and released in August 2009. With a number of different remixes as well, I was very tempted to play one of them, which was the higher contrast remix, but just not 100% sure if drum and bass would have been the right thing for this show. The track was received very, very well, going gold in Australia with 35,000 units being sold and 200,000 in the UK. The track also got to number one on the UK dance charts and also number two in Belgium. You're listening to Noughties Now. If you're enjoying this week's edition, make sure you do jump on facebook.com/Noughties Now.

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1: From a time. The only time Paris Hilton was ever relevant. It's Noughties Now.
2: Number 2.

The Black Eyed Peas with, I've got a feeling, probably one of their better tracks off the album, The End. The track debuted at number 2 in the US Billboard 100 behind their single Boom Boom Pow. I've got a feeling followed an international success and debuted at number 2 on the Billboard 100 behind Boom Boom Pow, with a prompt sales of 249,000 downloads. The Black Eyed Peas with, I've got a feeling, probably one of their better tracks off the album, The End. The track debuted at number 2 in the US Billboard 100 behind their single Boom Boom Pow. I've got a feeling followed an international success and debuted at number 2 on the Billboard 100 behind Boom Boom

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1: This news update is brought to us by Harrison's IGA. In Hay, open Monday to Friday, 8 a.m. until 6:30 p.m. and 8 a.m. until 5 p.m. weekends.
2: I'm Mark Dransfield. Two people have been pulled alive from the debris, 11 days on from the deadly flooding in Nepal. More than 5,000 people are still missing after the disaster, including 36 Australians. Australian rescue drones and operators have been deployed to the country to assist with recovery efforts. Nelson Scott is on the ground and he says the technology uses thermal cameras and AI.
3: We had the drones flying over us and we were watching in real time how I was able to track where we were. So these will be working in the field very soon and hopefully be able to locate survivors with that technology, the thermal cameras and the AI, to find people below the surface.
2: An investigation's underway after a woman's body was pulled from the water at Sydney's Bondi Beach. Jacob Pitlow has more.
4: Emergency services were called to the beach just after midnight to a Concern for Welfare report. A woman believed to be aged in her 30s was found unresponsive in the water. Police performed CPR after pulling her onto the beach, but she could not be revived. The woman is yet to be formally identified. Anyone with information is being urged to contact police or Crime Stoppers. Jacob Pitlow, Sydney.
2: The federal government's set to outline its digital duty of care next week, which could see platforms forced to allow Australians to opt out of social media algorithms. But the opposition is stopping short of backing the policy, saying they want to look at the detail. Business leaders say the changes could negatively impact online businesses. But opposition minister John O'Dunham has acknowledged on ABC that consumers should be able to control their own devices.
5: Empowering individuals to make a choice about what they consume is absolutely where we should be at. Empowering parents to do the same for those that are in their custody, their kids, should absolutely be something we consider.
2: Parts of southeast Queensland are under a strict 24-hour fire ban. Temperatures have hit the mid-30s in some parts. Meantime, a bushfire awareness survey in Victoria has produced concerning results. Brian Wilson has more.
6: A new survey has found 81% of people living in high-risk bushfire areas would leave it too late to decide whether to stay and fight or head to

0: safer areas. The CFA research found 12% of people would stay and fight a fire, no matter how bad the conditions. Concerningly, 77% of people said that they expect firefighters to come and tell them what they should do on dangerous bushfire days. Forecast El Niño conditions are pushing up the risk this summer. Some areas of the state expected to experience the worst fire season in 50 years. Brian Wilson reporting.
1: Returning overseas, and a crocodile handler has died after being attacked by a crocodile at a wildlife park in Papua New Guinea. The man was in an enclosure at Port Moresby's Adventure Park. He died later in hospital. And the US military says it's carried out strikes on three Iranian oil tankers in the Gulf. Washington claims Tehran earlier targeted two of its Navy ships with missiles. It's been a week since the US and Iran last resumed attacks. Meantime, Russia and Ukraine have agreed to pause strikes on each other's capitals for 3 days. The move comes as US envoys travel to the region to negotiate peace talks. This is Air National News. North Melbourne defender Luke McDonald says he backs the club's decision to remove senior coach Alistair Clarkson. McDonald says the club is not where it wants to be.
2: We want to be playing finals. So when a decision like that happens, like the first thing you sort of do as players is reflect on yourselves, and we've got to be better.
1: AFLW and Fremantle has beaten Richmond 60-35. Meantime, Adelaide downed Hawthorn 67-39. NRL, and a short time ago, the Eels led the Dragons 22-14 in Wollongong. In NRLW, the Broncos women downed the Dragons 24-16. The Titans women smashed West Tigers 58-0. Tennis, and the US Open moves into its second week, as Air Sports' Paul Walsh reports.
3: The current US domination of world tennis continues to be on show on day 8 at Flushing Meadows, with 6 out of the 7 round 4 matches involving an American. Ben Shelton taking on Stefanos Tsitsipas looks like the pick of the matches, with Francis Tiafoe taking on the number 7 seed Daniel Medvedev, a match also of great interest. However, men's number 2 seed Carlos Alcaraz's appointment with Tommy Paul will be a strong indicator as to how far the Spaniard has progressed in his comeback after missing the two previous slams.
4: I will be ready for sure, and I got to be 100% if I want to get through.
3: In other US Open news, the Williams sisters Serena and Venus have again attracted criticism after refusing to attend the obligatory press conference after their loss in the women's doubles.
1: Australian Independent Radio News.
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6: It will be falling to between 9 and 6 overnight, then into Monday, cloudy to start the week with a top of 18, 20 and sunny on Tuesday, Wednesday mostly sunny and 18, 20 and sunny for Thursday, Friday sunny and 22, and guess what? Show day on Saturday, mostly sunny, and it's really going to warm up to a top of 24. 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
7: 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There's these longer term goals that you're leaving a legacy for the next generation, and that is truly priceless.
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12: And as we roll out of the southern winter and into springtime, the sun is shining, mostly. The birds are singing, somewhere. And all is good with the world, probably. 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
12: In at 17 this week is our solo debut from Candy Staton, and a song that came out of a lunchtime meeting. What's the

0: Candy Staton and Young Hearts Run Free as it hits the charts in Oz. 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
0: And a big g'day to our friends listening today in the Tumut and Gundagai district, as well as up into the New South Wales Snowies and down towards the border around Tumbarumba through Sounds of the Mountains. Hello in Sydney's outer west to those tuned in through Vintage FM out of Penrith. And they built a wall across the border, a wall of sound at 10FM at Tenderfield, Texas, and across the Queensland border to the southern downs town of Stanthorpe. And to all our listeners across Australia and beyond, welcome now to this week's countdown and...
1: Number 5.
0: 14 weeks in the chart, but heading south at a rate of knots is this from Sherbet.

0: Sherbet, and how's that? Down a further two spots this week.
1: And now, major events this week 50 years ago.
0: And on the 1st of September 1976 in Australia, the banning of advertising cigarettes and tobacco on television came into effect to house a protest from, well, guess who? On the 3rd, then-president of the ACTU, Bob Hawke, called a meeting to resolve national disputes that had disrupted the major ports in Sydney and Melbourne. Whilst on the same day, a defamation dispute between Hawke and Sydney radio station 2GB was settled out of court, with Hawke receiving an undisclosed amount in damages. Also on the 3rd, the Viking 2 spacecraft landed at Utopia Planitia on Mars and sent back the first colour photographs of the planet's surface. And on the 6th, Soviet Air Force pilot Lieutenant Viktor Belenko landed a MiG-25 jet fighter at Hakodate on the island of Hokkaido in Japan and requested political asylum in the United States. It gave the American military their first close look over the aircraft and its specifications, revealing a number of secrets and surprises. It also helped he included the aircraft manual in the deal. Now, who's turning 50 this week?
2: Happy birthday!
0: On the 1st of September, former Australian V8 supercar driver Marcus Ambrose was born in Launceston. He won the Supercar Series Championship in 2003 and 2004. On the 5th, AFL umpire Ray Chamberlain was born in Canberra. He started umpiring in the AFL in 2004 and umpired the 2010 and 2013 Grand Finals at the MCG. He retired from the game 2 years ago. And on the 6th, ABC presenter and House of Games host Claire Hooper was born in Perth. She's also worked on Good News Week on Network 10 and was a regular on The Sideshow with Paul McDermott. Now back to the countdown.
1: Number 4.
0: Rod Stewart's been on the chart for 5 weeks and this week is holding steady.

0: It's Rod Stewart, and From the Night on the Town album, Tonight's the Night, as it holds position this week. Now, I mentioned the album, so back in a moment with the album chart.
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0: At number five this week is the best of ABBA. At four is the Beatles, and steady this week, rock and roll music. At number three is also steady from Sherbet, and How's That? Number two is down one this week from Neil Diamond, Beautiful Noise. And at number one, up from two, is Rod Stewart's A Night on the Town. But another album into the top 20 this week is at 18, up from 25, Viva Roxy Music. And this is a bit of track one, recorded at Newcastle City Hall on the 27th of October, 1974.

0: Roxy Music and track one in the Viva Roxy Music album, Out of the Blue. Now back to the countdown.
1: Number three.
0: 2 weeks on the chart, and up from eight comes ABBA. And yes, they're back.

0: ABBA, and a song written by Benny Bjorn and Stig Anderson, and a song that still gets huge airplay today, as a major player at dance parties and retro parties, Dancing Queen. Continuing the countdown.
1: Number two this week.
0: After 3 weeks astride the chart, Nusha and the band are down one spot.

0: for Fox and Single Bed. 9 weeks in the chart. 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
1: Time to check out the great songs coming up in coming weeks.
0: And this week, a song to listen out for in upcoming weeks is another featuring the lead from Roxy Music. Here is Brian Ferry.

0: Brian Ferry and Let's Stick Together, written way back in 1962 and originally released as Let's Work Together. It had also been recorded by Camp Heat 7 years before Ferry.
1: And now, the number one song from the top 40 of 50 years ago this week.
0: Elton and Kiki are on top of the world, on top of the chart, not only here, but also astride the Billboard Hot 100.

0: Elton John, Kiki D, and a song originally written with Dusty Springfield in mind. Don't Go Breaking My Heart. And just like that, it's all over for another week. And I'd like you to mark your diary with this time next week, right here. See you then.
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2: I'm Mark Dransfield. Miracle rescues are continuing in Nepal, with an Australian expert now on the ground trying to find trapped workers. Nelson Scott reports from Kathmandu.
3: A 64-year-old Nepali woman has been pulled alive from her mud-covered house 10 days after devastating floods. She's been airlifted to Kathmandu and is receiving treatment. Hundreds of workers remain trapped in hydropower tunnels in the country's north. Three employees have now been rescued from the site. Renowned Australian geologist Arnold Dix is now on the ground near the Tibetan border after previously directing operations from Victoria. Mr. Dix and his team are probing the deep shafts of the tunnels for air, desperate to find more people still alive. Nelson Scott, Kathmandu.
2: The families of three people executed by North Queensland farmer Darryl Young are calling for changes to the state's homicide laws. They're pushing for consecutive life sentences for multi-victim murderers so they serve a longer jail term. On Friday, Darryl Young was found guilty of murdering his three neighbours. He'll face formal sentencing tomorrow. The federal coalition will look to criminalise the burning of the Australian flag. Alex Riddell explains.
4: Burning or desecrating the Australian flag and vandalising significant monuments would be serious crimes under legislation set to be introduced by the federal opposition this year. News Corp reports the opposition would also enshrine January 26 in Commonwealth law as Australia's National Day. The publication also reports the coalition will introduce these laws in the hope of clawing back votes from One Nation. It comes after two women were early this year charged after defacing an RSL in Melbourne's northeast ahead of dawn services on Anzac Day. Alex Riddell reporting.
2: Australia's healthcare practitioner watchdog has been accused of failing to investigate allegations of negligence and misconduct. Patients who've notified APRA about poor treatment and care allege their concerns have been dismissed without investigation. Reforms to the watchdog are underway. New research from the University of Queensland has revealed a spike in mental health practitioners using AI tools in the workplace. Nearly 80% of survey participants reported using AI to transcribe interviews. Study lead Benjamin Johnson says it is common to see these tools now used in sessions.
5: 44% used it daily for at least one administrative task. And then we found that 33% used it daily for at least one client-facing task. Actually having the AI involved in the session itself.
2: And the South Melbourne Football Club has joined a wave of tributes honouring Liberal statesman Peter Katsimbanis, who's passed away. Sarah Wormby reports.
6: Mr. Katsimbanis was a prominent supporter of the club.

0: as well as being one of only two people in Australia's history to serve in Parliament in two states where he created a legacy of principled legislation. He was instrumental in forging links between Australia, Greece and Cyprus, and he worked tirelessly to promote Australia's ANZAC links in Greece. His passion for serving people and promoting international diplomacy saw Mr. Katsimbanis elected as the president of the World Hellenic Interparliamentary Association. Peter Katsimbanis was 60 years old.
1: Sarah Warmby with that report. This is AIR National News. First to NRL, and the Dragons have downed the Eels 24-22 in Wollongong, and a short time ago the Panthers led West Tigers 12-0 in Parramatta. In NRLW, the Broncos women downed the Dragons 24-16, while the Titans women smashed West Tigers 58-0. AFLW and Fremantle's beaten Richmond 60-35. Meantime, Adelaide downed Hawthorn 67-39. Lions coach Chris Fagan expressed disappointment in the mindset of his players after the 53-point loss to the Swans. The Lions will now face the Adelaide Crows at the Gabba on Saturday night, but Crows coach Matthew Nix has told Fox Sports the Lions certainly won't be a pushover on their home turf.
2: We expect Fagan and Brisbane though to bounce back from that. They rarely put two in a row, so we'll need to be at our best, but we're looking forward to it.
1: And in tennis, former US Open champ Coco Gauff has maintained her record of never losing before the fourth round. She beat Spain's Cristina Buxa to reach the last 16. Gauff says she goes into any match on her guard.
3: It's just tennis. Some days just don't go your way. But I feel like the tour on both sides has so much depth. So honestly, yeah, it's an upset. But really amongst the players, you're like, well, it's not really that surprising. But I guess, again, numbers-wise for you guys, it may feel that. Surprising.
1: Dane Sweeney's run has come to an end with the Aussie defeated 6-4, 6-3, 6-3 by Luciano Dardieri in the third round. Australian Independent Radio News.
4: 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In Hay, open Monday to Friday, 8 a.m. until 6:30 p.m. and 8 a.m. until 5 p.m. weekends.
5: It will be falling to between 9 and 6 overnight, then into Monday, cloudy to start the week with a top of 18, 20 and sunny on Tuesday, Wednesday mostly sunny and 18, 20 and sunny for Thursday, Friday sunny and 22, and guess what, show day on Saturday, mostly sunny, and it's really going to warm up to a top of 24. 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
0: Quanto le gusta, le gusta, le gusta, le gusta, le gusta, le gusta, le gusta.

0: Hi, I'm Sandy Kay. Join me each week for a breath of fresh air, Monday mornings from 9. It's a light, bright and breezy mix of music with lots of interviews from your favourite stars of the 60s, 70s and 80s. I love tracking down and chatting to the people who make the music that we've all grown up with. And I can think of nothing better than putting a smile on your face as together we relive some of the best days of our collective youth. Join me, won't you? Right here on 2HayFM, the gateway to the outback.
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0: 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This news update is brought to us by Harrison's IGA. In Hay, open Monday to Friday, 8 a.m. until 6:30 p.m. and 8 a.m. until 5 p.m. weekends.
1: I'm Mark Dransfield. Miracle rescues are continuing in Nepal, with an Australian expert now on the ground trying to find trapped workers. Nelson Scott reports from Kathmandu.
2: A 64-year-old Nepali woman has been pulled alive from her mud-covered house 10 days after devastating floods. She's been airlifted to Kathmandu and is receiving treatment. Hundreds of workers remain trapped in hydropower tunnels in the country's north. Three employees have now been rescued from the site. Renowned Australian geologist Arnold Dix is now on the ground near the Tibetan border after previously directing operations from Victoria. Mr. Dix and his team are probing the deep shafts of the tunnels for air, desperate to find more people still alive. Nelson Scott, Kathmandu.
1: The families of three people executed by North Queensland farmer Darryl Young are calling for changes to the state's homicide laws. They're pushing for consecutive life sentences for multi-victim murderers so they serve a longer jail term. On Friday, Darryl Young was found guilty of murdering his three neighbours. He'll face formal sentencing tomorrow. The federal coalition will look to criminalise the burning of the Australian flag. Alex Riddell explains.
3: Burning or desecrating the Australian flag and vandalising significant monuments would be serious crimes under legislation set to be introduced by the federal opposition this year. News Corp reports the opposition would also enshrine January 26 in Commonwealth law as Australia's National Day. The publication also reports the coalition will introduce these laws in the hope of clawing back votes from One Nation. It comes after two women were earlier this year charged after defacing an RSL in Melbourne's northeast ahead of dawn services on Anzac Day. Alex Riddell reporting.
1: Australia's healthcare practitioner watchdog has been accused of failing to investigate allegations of negligence and misconduct. Patients who've notified APRA about poor treatment and care allege their concerns have been dismissed without investigation. Reforms to the watchdog are underway. New research from the University of Queensland has revealed a spike in mental health practitioners using AI tools in the workplace. Nearly 80% of survey participants reported using AI to transcribe interviews. Study lead Benjamin Johnson says it is common to see these tools now used in sessions.
4: 44% use it daily for at least one administrative task. And then we found that 33% use it daily for at least one client-facing task. Actually having the AI involved in the session itself.
1: And the South Melbourne Football Club has joined a wave of tributes honouring Liberal statesman Peter Katsimbanis, who's passed away. Sarah Wombe reports.
5: Mr. Katsimbanis was a prominent supporter of the club, as well as being one of only two people in Australia's history to serve in Parliament in two states where he created a legacy of principled legislation. He was instrumental in forging links between Australia, Greece and Cyprus, and he worked tirelessly to promote Australia's Anzac links in Greece. His passion for serving people and promoting international diplomacy saw Mr. Katsimbanis elected as the president of the World Hellenic Interparliamentary Association. Peter Katsimbanis was 60 years old.
1: Sarah Wormby with that report. This is AIR National News.

0: First to NRL, and the Dragons have downed the Eels 24-22 in Wollongong, and a short time ago the Panthers led West Tigers 12-0 in Parramatta. In NRLW, the Broncos women downed the Dragons 24-16, while the Titans women smashed West Tigers 58-0. AFLW and Fremantle's beaten Richmond 60-35. Meantime, Adelaide downed Hawthorn 67-39. Lions coach Chris Fagan expressed disappointment in the mindset of his players after the 53-point loss to the Swans. The Lions will now face the Adelaide Crows at the Gabba on Saturday night, but Crows coach Matthew Nix has told Fox Sports the Lions certainly won't be a pushover on their home turf.
1: We expect Fags and Brisbane though to bounce back from that. They rarely put two in a row, so we'll need to be at our best, but we're looking forward to it.
0: And in tennis, former US Open champ Coco Gauff has maintained her record of never losing before the fourth round. She beat Spain's Cristina Buxa to reach the last 16. Gauff says she goes into any match on her guard.
2: It's just tennis. Some days just don't go your way. But I feel like the tour on both sides has so much depth. So honestly, yeah, it's an upset. But really amongst the players, you're like, well, it's not really that surprising. But I guess, again, numbers-wise for you guys, it may feel that. Surprising.
0: Dane Sweeney's run has come to an end with the Aussie defeated 6-4, 6-3, 6-3 by Luciano Darderi in the third round. Australian Independent Radio News.
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4: It will be falling to between 9 and 6 overnight, then into Monday, cloudy to start the week with a top of 18, 20 and sunny on Tuesday, Wednesday mostly sunny and 18, 20 and sunny for Thursday, Friday sunny and 22, and guess what, show day on Saturday, mostly sunny, and it's really going to warm up to a top of 24. 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
7: Welcome to Offbeat. I'm Ian Mott, taking you through 2 hours of ska, rocksteady and reggae. Luke Yeowood has been out on social media talking about how he is going to start putting out more and more music and hopefully getting King Cannons back together again, the band that came to everyone's attention. But I really like the Marigold Avenue album, as you may well know, and most of the King Cannons stuff that they put out that sort of suit this show, I haven't got. I've got a lot of great music from them, but not the ska and reggae sounding stuff. So I'm going to start off with some off Marigold Avenue. This is The Start.

And that is the Scarvenders with What Will You Do? Before that, we heard The Signals with Sure Shot. And I started off with two in a row from Luke Yeowood, Always in Your Heart and The Start. You are listening to Offbeat, and I'm going to head to Sydney next for the Upbeat Ambassadors. And All You Got Is a Prayer.

0: Queensland's The Funatics there with Scar Train, followed on from The Strange Tenants out of Melbourne and I Don't Want to Fight Your War. Dr. Raju were in there with Mr. Right and the Upbeat Ambassadors with All You Got Is a Prayer. You are listening to Offbeat and we just heard The Funatics out of Queensland. I thought we'd stay there for a bit longer and head a bit further north for the Pad Boys next. And off their Where Are They Now album, we're going to hear 1962.
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2: 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Out on country with just you and me. Speaking of being out on country, maybe we'll have some time to yarn about that retirement stuff we started looking at the other day.
3: Yeah, that'll be good. You know, planning for retirement can also feel like tricky business or feel like something that just isn't for us mob.
2: I don't think you're alone in feeling that way. But planning for retirement doesn't just help us, but our family too. And when we looked at that MoneySmart website, it helped to think about what it could look like for us, as well as what we can do now to plan for it, right?
3: It did make me feel better. I reckon more mob should check MoneySmart out. Thinking about a plan for your retirement is important for all of us.
2: Yeah. 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
3: As if we're going to need food with all the fish we're going to be reeling in. And for you mob listening out there, don't forget to check out MoneySmart. It's a free, independent source of information that can help you plan your retirement future today. 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

That's Ravi with Positive Vibes, followed on from Sunny Coast Rude Boys and Sunshiny Day. Red Sand Beat Band were in there, and Drive Steady, and the Pad Boys with 1962. 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Going to head to Melbourne for a bit of a cruisy instrumental next from King Canoe. This is Peppercorn.

A couple of Melbourne acts for you there. We had the Scabhangers with $2.40 and King Canoe with Peppercorn. You are listening to Offbeat, and one more to take us out of the first hour. It is South Summit with

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5: Welcome to the second hour of Offbeat. I'm Ian Mott, taking you through 2 hours of music played on the offbeat, and to kick off this hour, I'm going to play you some Buck 09 with My Town.

0: That's Rancid with Ruby Soho. And Tim Armstrong's been all over social media the last week, teaming up with some other great musicians to do a tribute to the Ramones for the 50th anniversary of the Ramones. You may well have seen some of those videos. If not, go look for them. Cretan Family, they performed as. They had members of Green Day, Blink 182, The Ramones, and of course Tim Armstrong and Billy Idol got up there for a bit as well. Definitely worth checking out. Up before that, we heard Mustard Plug with Everything Girl. Bim Sculler Bim were in there with Digging a Hole. And Buck 09, My Town, kicked off the second hour of Offbeat. Next up for you, we're going to head down to Melbourne for some loin groin. It is that time of the year where a lot of people's minds are on the footy. This is My Team Plays on Friday.
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0: the Melbourne Ska Orchestra there with Lygon Street. Fellow Melburnians, the Menage up before that, or Menage Ska with Jamaican Rum. Also heard Adelaide Act, The Scene, going back to their 2000 release, The Checkout. That was Suits Are Cool. And Loingroin were in there with My Team Plays on Friday. You are listening to Offbeat. I'm going to play you some Akasha next. Don't play much of theirs, and this happens to be one of my favourite. This is You Make Me Feel Good.
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0: The Scotch Bonnets with another Saturday night vote on from Hub City Stompers and Skinhead Boy. We heard Lollipop Laurie with Little Lie and Akesha with You Make Me Feel Good. You are listening to Offbeat, and I'm going to head to Melbourne for some Russ Jarno next and People Music.
1: 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Reggae music is news. It's news about you oneself, you own history. Things that they wouldn't teach in a school. You understand?

Russ Jarnot from Melbourne with People Music. You've been listening to Offbeat. I'm Ian Mott. Thanks for your company this evening. Hope you've enjoyed all the music that I've selected for you. Hope you tune in this time next week for some more music played on the Offbeat. And to take us out, I am, as per usual, doing a cover. This is the Easy Star All-Stars doing their take on Billie Jean.

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2: I'm Mark Dransfield. Miracle rescues are continuing in Nepal, with an Australian expert now on the ground trying to find trapped workers. Nelson Scott reports from Kathmandu.
3: A 64-year-old Nepali woman has been pulled alive from her mud-covered house 10 days after devastating floods. She's been airlifted to Kathmandu and is receiving treatment. Hundreds of workers remain trapped in hydropower tunnels in the country's north. 3 employees have now been rescued from the site. Renowned Australian geologist Arnold Dix is now on the ground near the Tibetan border after previously directing operations from Victoria. Mr. Dix and his team are probing the deep shafts of the tunnels for air, desperate to find more people still alive. Nelson Scott, Kathmandu.
2: The families of 3 people executed by North Queensland farmer Darryl Young are calling for changes to the state's homicide laws. They're pushing for consecutive life sentences for multi-victim murderers so they serve a longer jail term. On Friday, Darryl Young was found guilty of murdering his 3 neighbours. He'll face formal sentencing tomorrow. The federal coalition will look to criminalise the burning of the Australian flag. Alex Riddell explains.
4: Burning or desecrating the Australian flag and vandalising significant monuments would be serious crimes under legislation set to be introduced by the federal opposition this year. News Corp reports the opposition would also enshrine January 26 in Commonwealth law as Australia's National Day. The publication also reports the coalition will introduce these laws in the hope of clawing back votes from One Nation. It comes after 2 women were early this year charged after defacing an RSL in Melbourne's northeast ahead of dawn services on Anzac Day. Alex Riddell reporting.
2: Australia's healthcare practitioner watchdog has been accused of failing to investigate allegations of negligence and misconduct. Patients who've notified APRA about poor treatment and care allege their concerns have been dismissed without investigation. Reforms to the watchdog are underway. New research from the University of Queensland has revealed a spike in mental health practitioners using AI tools in the workplace. Nearly 80% of survey participants reported using AI to transcribe interviews. Study lead Benjamin Johnson says it is common to see these tools now used in sessions.
5: 44% used it daily for at least 1 administrative task. And then we found that 33% used it daily for at least 1 client-facing task. Actually having the AI involved

0: involved in the session itself.
1: And the South Melbourne Football Club has joined a wave of tributes honouring Liberal statesman Peter Katsimbanis, who's passed away. Sarah Wombe reports.
2: Mr Katsimbanis was a prominent supporter of the club, as well as being one of only two people in Australia's history to serve in Parliament in two states where he created a legacy of principled legislation. He was instrumental in forging links between Australia, Greece and Cyprus, and he worked tirelessly to promote Australia's Anzac links in Greece. His passion for serving people and promoting international diplomacy saw Mr Katsimbanis elected as the president of the World Hellenic Interparliamentary Association. Peter Katsimbanis was 60 years old.
1: Sarah Wombe with that report. This is AIR National News. First to NRL, and the Dragons have downed the Eels 24-22 in Wollongong, and a short time ago the Panthers led West Tigers 12-0 in Parramatta. In NRLW, the Broncos women downed the Dragons 24-16, while the Titans women smashed West Tigers 58-0. AFLW and Fremantle's beaten Richmond 60-35. Meantime, Adelaide downed Hawthorn 67-39. Lions coach Chris Fagan expressed disappointment in the mindset of his players after the 53-point loss to the Swans. The Lions will now face the Adelaide Crows at the Gabba on Saturday night, but Crows coach Matthew Nix has told Fox Sports the Lions certainly won't be a pushover on their home turf.
3: We expect Fags and Brisbane though to bounce back from that. They rarely put two in a row, so we'll need to be at our best, but we're looking forward to it.
1: And in tennis, former US Open champ Coco Gauff has maintained her record of never losing before the fourth round. She beat Spain's Cristina Buxa to reach the last 16. Gauff says she goes into any match on her guard.
4: It's just tennis. Some days just don't go your way. But I feel like the tour on both sides has so much depth. So honestly, yeah, it's an upset. But really amongst the players, you're like, well, it's not really that surprising. But I guess, again, numbers-wise for you guys, it may feel that. Like surprising.
1: Dane Sweeney's run has come to an end with the Aussie defeated 6-4, 6-3, 6-3 by Luciano Darderi in the third round. Australian Independent Radio News.
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6: It will be falling to between 9 and 6 overnight, then into Monday, cloudy to start the week with a top of 18, 20 and sunny on Tuesday, Wednesday mostly sunny and 18, 20 and sunny for Thursday, Friday sunny and 22, and guess what, show day on Saturday, mostly sunny, and it's really going to warm up to a top of 24. 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

September 7 in 1953 is the birthday of the very charismatic Mark Hunter, lead singer of Dragon from 1973 to 1997. He would have been 71 this week if he was still with us. Dragon's April Sun in Cuba spent 22 weeks on the Oz charts in 1977 and 1978, peaking at number 2. Welcome to Prime Rock. You're with Greg Hayward, and over the next 3 hours, I'll be playing some of the best rock and blues from Australia and around the world. There's some really great music in today's special segments. This hour, I'll be playing songs that have had a part of a milestone in rock music from this week in history. In the second hour, a fresh, shiny batch of new Aussie rock releases. Then to bring us home in third hour, this week's Prime Rock Classics. But now, a song from the 60s, from Johnny Johnson and his Bandwagon. His cover version of the Hollies' massive hit, He Ain't Heavy, He's My Brother.

0: That was Free Fallen from Sydney's Choir Boys, a track from the six-pack of Tom Petty CD the guys released as a giveaway a few years ago, bringing Aussie pub rock to those well-known songs. Okay, so today's Prime Rock Focus segment, we're looking at and playing songs from artists that have made an impact on the world of rock from this week in rock history. The first song today is from an album released in September 4, 1970, The Rolling Stones in concert with Get Your Ya-Ya's Out. The album was assembled from two concerts by the band from late in 1969 and reportedly released to combat the Liver Than You'll Ever Be bootleg album, which was proving to be very popular with their fans at the time. Get Your Ya-Ya's Out was the first ever live album to reach number one in the UK. And from that album, this is Sympathy for the Devil from Madison Square Garden.
1: Thank you.

Now, the Beatles with Eleanor Rigby from the Rubber Soul album, which hit number one in the US this week in September in 1966. Eleanor Rigby is the only Beatles song to reach number one in the UK, on which none of the Beatles played any instruments. The instrumental backing was all George Martin-led strings. The only Beatle involvement on that one is vocals from Paul, George and John. Next up, Fleetwood Mac with probably their most successful song from the Lindsey Buckingham Stevie Nicks era, the one that catapulted Stevie to the world's attention. From the self-titled album that reached number one in the US last week in 1976, The Haunting Rhiannon.

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final piece of the This Week in Rock segment was The Miracle of Joey Ramone, a track from what was arguably the largest initial release of any album, when U2's Songs of Innocence was famously released as a free download as part of the Apple products release on September 9 in 2014. Now, I still have my digital copy of Songs of Innocence, but fair to say, not everyone was happy with the freebie, and many were removed. Before that was Men at Work, the big hit from the Business as Usual album, Who Can It Be Now? And that song hit number 2 in the Australian charts in This Week in 1981. And then the next year, also in This Week in September in 1982, Men at Work started their first tour of the US supporting Fleetwood Mac. Next up, my favourite Easy Beat song, and their single from 1969 off the Friends album, Saint Louis.

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Next up, some great guitar blues in the latest single from Sydney band Dave Favours and the Roadside Ashes. From June, this is Waterfront Blues.

Taking us out this hour, Melbourne-based punk three-piece Bad Bangs and their 2025 single, LBD. I'll be back with brand new Aussie prime rock after the news.

0: fire. Remember me? 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I can race up hills at 25 k's an hour, change direction in a heartbeat, and be on your doorstep before you know it.
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1: And take us into the next hour and into this week's new Aussie rock releases. A brand new single from all-female punk four-piece from Sydney, The Boys. Another track off the upcoming Concrete Cowboy album. Love this one, Alone in Vegas.

Yeah, that was Roots, a brand new release this week from internationally renowned Aussie indie rock artist Blake Cateris. Or Blake Cateris. Anyway, that one was a real favourite in his live performances, with audiences regularly asking if it was available as a recording. Well, now it is. You're listening to Greg Haywood with Prime Rock, and next up, many more new Australian rock releases from this last week, showing that Aussie rock is alive and breathing fire. Next, the latest single from Victorian songwriting duo Blend 11. Their statement on the cost of living, this is Dark Clouds.

Yeah, it's Blend 11 and Dark Clouds. A bit of a new sound for the guys, a bit of a country rock sound. Next is Newcastle-based alternate rock artist Georgie Winchester. Inspired by a visit to the far west coast of Western Australia at Exmouth, the third single off the upcoming Dust and Salt album. This is Empty Station.

0: Yeah, Jack Boots Snap. I've topped the brand new Evenings in Honduras album from Ballarat-based trio Epicure. Guest feature vocals on Jack Boots Snap were from the equally amazing Queenie. Coming up now is the title track from another just-released album, this time from Victorian artist Amalia. The title track and album are Heaven in a Hurricane.
1: Oh.

0: And Not Easy to Love, the latest single from Canberra-based blues artist Jack Billman, a tribute to and a celebration of his wife and her support for his life. Seven excellent new rock and blues releases for this last week. And if you like these as much as I do, look for these in your streams. Alone in Vegas from The Boys, Roots from Blake Caterus, Dark Clouds from Blend 11, Empty Station from Georgie Winchester, Jack Boots Snap featuring Queenie from the Evenings on Honduras album from Epicure, Heaven in a Hurricane from the Heaven in a Hurricane album from Amalia, and Not Easy to Love from Jack Billman.
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8: Volunteers are huge. 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The volunteers started the club and they've continued to grow the club.
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10: If you're not here, where would you be? And my kids have all grown up through the club. Every Saturday, everyone is off their iPads. 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
3: Yes. Sport might bring us together, but volunteers are the reason we stay connected. In this series, we're travelling across Australia to meet the extraordinary people who pitch in.
11: I think the future looks really bright because we're going to see more vibrancy. 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I think the future has to be that everyone sees themselves in volunteering.
3: Put this one in the bullseye.
12: Very good. 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
13: There's over $100,000 worth of equipment sitting in here in front of me that I've brought into this club. 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
1: Coming up now is the Southern River Band, giving us some Perth-based rock on the streets. Don't lie.
2: All right.

Yes, the daily grind. I think we can all relate to that. That was some really nice blues groove released in 2014 by Melbourne blues artist Andy Layfield. Next up, some heavy indie metal from Central Victoria. Later single from Space Goat, the third single from the upcoming Out of the Void EP. This is Coquette.

All right, I'll bet that got your attention. That was The Worm from the Brazilians, a punk rock four-piece from northern Queensland. Great energy from the guys. Next up, Repeater, the Sydney indie rock band bringing honesty and rawness to your world. Off the just-released Who Taught You to Love Like This EP, this is Repeater and Making Amends.

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To finish hour two, DZ Death Rays and Ordinary Life. 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
1: And coming up now, to get us into the next hours, Midnight Oil with US Forces, the first single released in 1982 from their giant 10987654321 album.

You're listening to Greg Haywood with Prime Rock. And next up, five rock classics from the vault, starting off with one from one of the first heavy metal bands, Black Sabbath. Their first single released from their debut Black Sabbath album. Now, the band recorded the whole album live in the studio over 3 days in 1979. But once they'd finished recording, found that they were a song short. Oops. So they sat down and came up with a new one. Ozzy was reading the lyrics while the band recorded their best-selling single. This is Paranoid.

Coming up now is a Scottish band from the 80s, Simple Minds, with the first single from their seventh album, Once Upon a Time, released in 1985, reaching top five all over Europe and peaking at number 21 in this country. This is Alive and Kicking.

Fly Away from Lenny Kravitz, the fourth single released from his 1998 album, Five, reaching the top five in most countries around the world, including here in Australia. Next up in our prime rock classics is Australian rock royalty, The Masters Apprentices, with one of a batch of songs they wrote on the boat trip from Sydney to a recording session at Abbey Road in the UK, part of the prize they won at the Hoadley's Battle of the Sounds in 1969. The resulting album was Choice Cuts here in Australia, reached number 11 in our charts, and this first single, Because I Love You, peaked at number 4.

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4: So it's now time for our monthly catch-up with the Hayshire Council, and today on the line we've got David Webb. How are you, David?
5: 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How are you?
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That's Rosanna, the first track and the first single from Toto's fourth studio album, Toto 4, what else? Released in 1982, reaching number 16 in this country and winner of Record of the Year at the 1983 Grammys. Next up's Bruce Springsteen with his blast from 1984, Dancing in the Dark. Interestingly, it was the highest selling single in Australia in 1984, even though it only peaked at number 5.

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One of my favourite Aussie bands from the 90s, Leonardo's Bride, with their biggest chart success, Even When I'm Sleeping, from the Angel Blood album. Next up's Australian powerhouse trio Silverchair, with the first single from their debut album, Frog Stomp. This is Tomorrow, the breakthrough single for the band, reaching number one and holding that spot for 6 weeks in 1985.

Coming up, Melbourne's Hunters and Collectors with Do You See What I See? From the What's a Few Men album from 1987. It's reached number 33 in Australia and achieved their best chart success in New Zealand, reaching number 13.

That's Janis Joplin, Move Over. That version from Carice Eden off the My Journey album from 2012. Well, that brings us to the end of the show for this week. Thanks once again for your company. I hope you enjoyed the prime rock from today, and I hope I managed to find one of your favourites. Or even better, I found you a new favourite. I'm going to leave you today with Crowded House and their 1988 hit, Better Be Home Soon. I'll be back at 6 next Tuesday for some more prime rock and blues, and I'll talk to you.

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plastic. Others invaded my space, tried to whack me right in the face. 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
1: So it's now time for our monthly catch-up with the Hay Shire Council, and today on the line we've got David Webb. How are you, David?
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2: I'm Mark Dransfield. Miracle rescues are continuing in Nepal, with an Australian expert now on the ground trying to find trapped workers. Nelson Scott reports from Kathmandu.
3: A 64-year-old Nepali woman has been pulled alive from her mud-covered house 10 days after devastating floods. She's been airlifted to Kathmandu and is receiving treatment. Hundreds of workers remain trapped in hydropower tunnels in the country's north. Three employees have now been rescued from the site. Renowned Australian geologist Arnold Dix is now on the ground near the Tibetan border after previously directing operations from Victoria. Mr. Dix and his team are probing the deep shafts of the tunnels for air, desperate to find more people still alive. Nelson Scott, Kathmandu.
2: The families of three people executed by North Queensland farmer Darryl Young are calling for changes to the state's homicide laws. They're pushing for consecutive life sentences for multi-victim murderers so they serve a longer jail term. On Friday, Darryl Young was found guilty of murdering his three neighbours. He'll face formal sentencing tomorrow. The federal coalition will look to criminalise the burning of the Australian flag. Alex Riddell explains.
4: Burning or desecrating the Australian flag and vandalising significant monuments would be serious crimes under legislation set to be introduced by the federal opposition this year. News Corp reports the opposition would also enshrine January 26 in Commonwealth law as Australia's National Day. The publication also reports the coalition will introduce these laws in the hope of clawing back votes from One Nation. It comes after two women were earlier this year charged after defacing an RSL in Melbourne's northeast ahead of dawn services on Anzac Day. Alex Riddell reporting.
2: Australia's healthcare practitioner watchdog has been accused of failing to investigate allegations of negligence and misconduct.
4: Commonwealth law as Australia's National Day. The publication also reports the coalition will introduce these laws in the hope of clawing back votes from One Nation. It comes after two women were earlier this year charged after defacing an RSL in Melbourne's northeast ahead of dawn services on Anzac Day.

0: Reforms to the watchdog are underway. New research from the University of Queensland has revealed a spike in mental health practitioners using AI tools in the workplace. Nearly 80% of survey participants reported using AI to transcribe interviews. Study lead Benjamin Johnson says it is common to see these tools now used in sessions.
1: 44% used it daily for at least one administrative task. And then we found that 33% used it daily for at least one client-facing task. Actually having the AI involved in the session itself.
0: And the South Melbourne Football Club has joined a wave of tributes honouring Liberal statesman Peter Katsimbanis, who's passed away. Sarah Wombe reports.
2: Mr. Katsimbanis was a prominent supporter of the club, as well as being one of only two people in Australia's history to serve in Parliament in two states where he created a legacy of principled legislation. He was instrumental in forging links between Australia, Greece and Cyprus, and he worked tirelessly to promote Australia's Anzac links in Greece. His passion for serving people and promoting international diplomacy saw Mr. Katsimbanis elected as the president of the World Hellenic Interparliamentary Association. Peter Katsimbanis was 60 years old.
0: Sarah Wombe with that report. This is AIR National News. First to NRL, and the Dragons have downed the Eels 24-22 in Wollongong, and a short time ago the Panthers led West Tigers 12-0 in Parramatta. In NRLW, the Broncos women downed the Dragons 24-16, while the Titans women smashed West Tigers 58-0. AFLW and Fremantle's beaten Richmond 60-35. Meantime, Adelaide downed Hawthorn 67-39. Lions coach Chris Fagan expressed disappointment in the mindset of his players after the 53-point loss to the Swans. The Lions will now face the Adelaide Crows at the Gabba on Saturday night, but Crows coach Matthew Nix has told Fox Sports the Lions certainly won't be a pushover on their home turf.
3: We expect Fags and Brisbane though to bounce back from that. They rarely put two in a row, so we'll need to be at our best, but we're looking forward to it.
0: And in tennis, former US Open champ Coco Gauff has maintained her record of never losing before the fourth round. She beat Spain's Christina Buxa to reach the last 16. Gauff says she goes into any match on her guard.
4: It's just tennis. Some days just don't go your way. But I feel like the tour on both sides has so much depth. So honestly, yeah, it's an upset. But really amongst the players, you're like, well, it's not really that surprising. But I guess, again, numbers-wise for you guys, it may feel that. Surprising.
0: Dane Sweeney's run has come to an end with the Aussie defeated 6-4, 6-3, 6-3 by Luciano Darderi in the third round. Australian Independent Radio News.
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Hello again, I'm Mark O'Neill, and this is Raised on Rock. 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Well, I would love to play the version of Smoke on the Water with Ritchie Blackmore's big reunion, for one song anyway, with Deep Purple at Jones Beach, Long Island, New York, recently. If I did that, because it's not an official release, the Community Radio Village would be chasing me with torches and clubs up the mountain to Frankenstein's castle, where they would have set it ablaze. Oh, well. Anyway, but I will have it on my podcasting platform fairly soon. And, well, by the time you hear this show, it'll be done. Purple Passion, All Things Deep Purple. So it won't be on any radio. It'll just be a quick piece on the podcasting platform. Instead, we will hear three tracks from Made in Japan right here on Raised on Rock.

0: You're listening to Raised on Rock with your highway star, Mark O'Neill. Now we clear the way for Smoke on the Water with more Deep Purple and your strange kind of woman, Sassy.
1: It's also from the last album. It tells the story of how we recorded it and what went wrong when we did it. Happened in Switzerland. The song's thing called Smoke on the Water.

You're listening to Raised on Rock. Three tracks from Made in Japan to celebrate Ritchie Blackmore's brief reunion with Deep Purple. And to be honest, I was in tears to see Gillan and Blackmore so close. And it did seem very genuine. Strange Kind of Woman, Smoke on the Water, and Highway Star. Let us now go back a year to 1972. Proko Harum live in concert with the Edmonton Symphony Orchestra. And we will hear Inhaled Twiz I right here. Where else but Raised on Rock?

darkness of night, only occasionally relieved by glimpses of nirvana seen through other people's windows. Wallowing in a morass of self-despair, made only more painful by the knowledge that all I am is of my own making. When everything around me, even the kitchen ceiling, has collapsed and crumbled without warning, and I am left standing, alive and well, looking up and wondering why and wherefore. In a time like this, which exists maybe only for me, but is nonetheless real, if I can communicate in the telling and the bearing of my soul, anything is gained. Even though the words which I use are pretentious and make you cringe with embarrassment. Let me remind you of the pilgrim who asked for an audience with the Dalai Lama. He was told that he must first spend 5 years in contemplation. After the 5 years, he was ushered into the Dalai Lama's presence, who said, "Well, my son, what do you wish to know?" The pilgrim said, "I wish to know the meaning of life, Father." So the Dalai Lama smiled and said, "Well, my son, life is like a beanstalk, isn't it?"

us by that which some despise, which some call fake, and others lies, and somewhat small for one so tall. A doubting Thomas? Who would be? It's written plain for all to see, for one who I am with no more. It's hard at times, it's awful raw. They say that Jesus healed the sick and helped the poor, and those unsure believed his eyes. Strange disguise. Still, write it down, might be read. Nothing's better left unsaid. Only sometimes, still no doubt, it's hard to see, it all works out.

0: Broco Harum here on Raised on Rock. And held was I from 1972, live in concert with the Edmonton Symphony Orchestra. Now, lovely Linda is the one who turned this into an all live recordings show. She asked for three tracks from the Scorpions 1985 Worldwide Live album, but even better, she included From the Decade of Sassy. So, lovely Linda from Ballarat, ask and ye shall receive.
1: It's a

lovely, Linda. You rock your requests like a hurricane. We can't live without you and the Scorpions. After that, we'll bite into another piece of meat on Raised on Rock with Mark O'Neill and me, Sassy.

Scorpions here on Raised on Rock, another piece of meat, can't live without you, and rock you like a hurricane. From Worldwide Live, in the decade of Sassy, 1985. Okay, well, we are going to move on with a song that Bart Simpson used to sabotage a church service at Reverend Lovejoy's church. This is the live version of Inna Gadda Da Vida, Aryan Butterfly, from Live 1970, here on Raised on Rock.

Karen Butterfly here on Raised on Rock in Agata DeVita from Live 1970. They probably should have been bigger than they were. They were quite a band, but basically only known for that one song. I mean, back in the day, it would have been more than one, but as it gets more and more into the distant past, this is the one. And a great one, I might add. Okay, Babe Ruth. No, not the greatest baseball player ever. A British band who sung about a lot of American stuff and even a Mexican nod. This is from 1975, live in Montreal. And we'll be starting with that Mexican nod. It's entitled The Mexican, right here on Raised on Rock.

mucho gusto, the Mexican and Babe Ruth. It's Muy Caliente here on Raised on Rock with our black dog, Mark O'Neill, and me riding along in the Wells Fargo, Sassy.

Babe Ruth here on Raised on Rock from Live in Montreal 1975, Wells Fargo, Black Dog, and The Mexican. Now be sure to send your requests to raisedonrock@gmail.com. That's raisedonrock@gmail.com, and I'll do my darndest to play them. Okay, we will now go to America. Not the country, the band. The King Biscuit Flower Hour presents. Now, this was recorded in 1982. It was released in 1995. And they were a great band. I did get to see them once. Wish it was more. Okay, so we'll hear some stuff from America right now on Raised on Rock. Mm-hmm.

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0: Radio Karaoke coming this 2026 on 2HayFM. Do you have what it takes to belt out a tune live on air? 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
1: The Hay Services Club presents a trivia night. The theme is going around the world with geography. So it's time to get out those atlases. It's happening on Friday the 18th of September, starting at 7:30pm, and it's $10 to enter yourself, or you can set up a table with a maximum of 8 people per table. What a great night out. 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That's the Hay Services Club Trivia Night, going around the world with geography on Friday, the 18th of September.
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26: Soccer is back for spring, and the dates have been confirmed by the Hay Rams Super Sixes. Training will start on Thursday, the 10th of September, with round one kicking off on Saturday, the 17th. 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
1: This news report is brought to you by your local butcher, Macca's Meats, 183 Lachlan Street.
2: Good morning, I'm Lee Harrison. Miracle rescues are continuing in Nepal, with an Australian expert now on the ground trying to evacuate trapped workers. Nelson Scott reports from Kathmandu.
3: A 64-year-old Nepali woman has been pulled alive from her mud-covered house 10 days after devastating floods. She's been airlifted to Kathmandu and is receiving treatment. Hundreds of workers remain trapped in hydropower tunnels in the country's north. Three employees have now been rescued from the site. Renowned Australian geologist Arnold Dix is now on the ground near the Tibetan border after previously directing operations from Victoria. Mr. Dix and his team are probing the deep shafts of the tunnels for air, desperate to find more people still alive. Nelson Scott, Kathmandu.
2: A volcano has erupted in Indonesia, prompting the suspension of more than 300 flights at Jakarta's international airport. The volcano between the main Java and Sumatra islands has been showing signs of activity since Friday. Volcanic ash has spread across Jakarta. The federal opposition has confirmed its migration plan is in its final stages. Under the plan, immigration numbers will be capped based on available housing. Shadow Immigration and Home Affairs Minister Jonathan Dunningham has told the ABC it's a detailed plan.
4: That will include reference to the cohorts of visa classes we want to manage and bring down, and of course what those numbers will be.
2: Detectives continue to search for a man accused of attacking his parents and brother with an axe in Victoria's Latrobe Valley. Police say Peter O'Ryan argued with his family in their home on Saturday afternoon. Detective Senior Sergeant Rod Finlay says the 48-year-old is known to police.
5: He's seen around the community a lot, he's itinerant, but he's seen regularly through Morwell, through Traralgon and definitely up around the Tyres area, which are the areas that we're focusing our search on.
2: A 74-year-old woman's died after the moped she was riding collided with a car on Magnetic Island in North Queensland. The Canadian national died at the scene. The car driver is not injured. Overseas now, and Russia and Ukraine have agreed to pause strikes on each other's capital cities for 3 days. The move comes as a US envoy travels to the region to negotiate peace talks. US President Donald Trump says he wants the conflict settled.
6: President Zelensky and President Putin, they truly hate each other. You know, last week they lost 32,000 people, mostly soldiers, during the last month. It's got to get settled.
2: And a worker's died after being attacked by a crocodile at a wildlife park in Papua New Guinea. The man was in an enclosure at Port Moresby's Adventure Park. He died in hospital.
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8: 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A good morning. We're looking at a top of 18 today in Hay. Cloudy, the chance of morning fog if you are in the southeast, along with some light winds. Let's see what's happening across the Riverina. 16 in Wagga, 17 for Denny and Griffith, then 18 for Bulligal, Maud, Balranald and Berubin, and over to the Murray, Albury, Wodonga. 17 for you. Have a great morning.
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8: Good morning. Thanks for joining us this morning. First up, a huge thank you to everybody that came out yesterday to a Foodworks Hay to celebrate Father's Day with us, with our egg and bacon rolls and our Father's Day cake. All thanks to Foodworks and Robertson's Bakery. And a huge thank you to the community for your ongoing support. Some beautiful weather ahead of us this week, as we heard, which is so good. And as we head to Saturday, it's going to be 25 degrees for the show, and it's going to be a beautiful sunny one, which is a relief that the weather is going to be great. On with the show we go. Good morning. For your ongoing support. Some beautiful weather ahead of us this week, as we heard, which is so good. And as we head to Saturday, it's going to be 25 degrees for the show, and it's going to be a beautiful sunny one, which is a relief that the

0: The Week That Was looks back at the stories we covered throughout the week. 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
1: Air News Headlines, I'm Lee Harrison. Making news today, tech giants who fail to remove harmful content from their social media platforms could face $100 million fines. The measure is part of enhanced social media laws, which will be presented to federal parliament this week. A solemn candlelit vigil has been held by Melbourne's Tibetan community in support of the victims of the catastrophic glacier collapse in Nepal. 11 days after the disaster, more than 5,500 remain missing, including 36 Australians. Ukraine President Volodymyr Zelensky has met with Donald Trump's top envoys as the US ramps up efforts to end the war in Ukraine. Ahead of the meeting, Mr. Zelensky said he wants an end to the war, but security guarantees would be required. And new data from Cotality Research shows the number of homes being sold at auction is down by nearly a third compared with last year. In Air Sports, Sydney Swans star Tom Papley says he's shattered for skipper Callum Mills, who's set to miss the club's push for an unlikely AFL premiership. Mills' feared ACL rupture added a sour note to Sydney's remarkable qualifying final win over reigning premiers Brisbane at the SCG. And the Panthers have set up a qualifying final against the Roosters after securing the NRL minor premiership. These stories and more today. This is Air News.
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3: Welcome back. It was on this day in 1987, can you believe it, Michael Jackson released Bad, title track to his first album since Thriller. The song was supposed to be a duet with Prince, but the purple one turned down the offer. It's a little bit of trivia there for you. Not even I knew that.

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1: Welcome back. Now, here's one for all the Doors fans. The year is 1968. It's their third album, Waiting for the Sun. Well, it hits number one, particularly with the hit Hello, I Love You, which really helped to push them to having a number one album.

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3: Let's talk all things entries for the Hay Show with the delivery times and cut-off times. 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
1: Air News Headlines, I'm Lee Harrison. Making news today, tech giants who fail to remove harmful content from their social media platforms could face $100 million fines. The measure is part of enhanced social media laws, which will be presented to federal parliament this week. A solemn candlelit vigil has been held by Melbourne's Tibetan community in support of the victims of the catastrophic glacier collapse in Nepal. 11 days after the disaster, more than 5,500 remain missing, including 36 Australians. Ukraine President Volodymyr Zelensky has met with Donald Trump's top envoys as the US ramps up efforts to end the war in Ukraine. Ahead of the meeting, Mr. Zelensky said he wants an end to the war, but security guarantees would be required. And new data from Cotality Research shows the number of homes being sold at auction is down by nearly a third compared with last year. In Air Sports, Sydney Swans star Tom Papley says he's shattered for skipper Callum Mills, who's set to miss the club's push for an unlikely AFL premiership. Mills' feared ACL rupture added a sour note to Sydney's remarkable qualifying final win over reigning premiers Brisbane at the SCG. And the Panthers have set up a qualifying final against the Roosters after securing the NRL minor premiership. These stories and more today. This is Air News.
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3: 1985 was a big year in the rock era, and the top three songs on the Hot 100 were all written for movies. Number one, St. Elmo's Fire, and that's from Man in Motion. The Power of Love by Huey Lewis and the News from Back to the Future. And number three, We Don't Need Another Hero by Tina Turner from Mad Max Beyond Thunderdome.

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3: Welcome back. We love to have an Aussie on the show. We really need to support Aussie music, particularly in the rising cost of living crisis. Natalie Imbruglia dropped a new track late last week, and here it is. 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
1: The Daily Advertiser. It's another ace for City. The Herald Sun. 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
2: Happy, happy birthday. We all love to celebrate a birthday. So who has a birthday today?
1: Born on this day in 1949 is disco queen Gloria Gaynor, and our thoughts are with you as you recover from knee surgery. And also born on this day in 1956 is songwriter Diane Warren. Doesn't sound familiar to you most probably, but she has wrote big hits for Aerosmith and Cher and many other artists. It's a happy birthday to you also if you celebrate your birthday on the 7th of September.

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1: Let's have a look at some national days. And there's quite a few out there today. It is National Salami Day, a food holiday celebrating the spiced, cured meat. And I love a chili salami. Yes, please. It is also a National Beer Lovers Day, a day to enjoy and appreciate a different beers, and it certainly is warming up, making it the perfect weather to have a cold one. 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It is also National Threatened Species Day, is about the death of the last Tasmanian tiger in 1936, and to help raise awareness of endangered wildlife. If you've got a national day, let us know here by emailing thebreakfastshow at 2hayfm.com.au.
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1: Welcome back. Now, this morning I thought we might head on off to Rio just for a moment. It is 1977. And there is two number one singles in September of that year. It's Peter Allen with I Go to Rio and Carol Abaya-Sega with You're Moving Out Today.

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1: It's Monday, the 7th of September, 2026. Aries, don't ease off on the hard work despite your recent successes. Taurus, plans for a social engagement could be derailed at the last minute. Gemini, some good news could come your way regarding a financial or property deal. Cancer, travel plans are on the cards, which will be a nice change. Leo, if the project has gone belly up, cut your losses and start again. Virgo, it looks like it's up to you to ease any domestic tension. Libra, let others engage in office politics or gossip. You need to keep right out of it. Scorpio, you feel the desire to help those less fortunate, so act upon it. Sagittarius, friends will encourage you to embark on a new adventure. Capricorn, now's not the time for straying from your regular routine. Aquarius, there are times when it's better to say little. Today is one of those days. Pisces, a friend may offer unsolicited advice. Don't dismiss it out of hand. And that's today's horoscope.
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3: 1988 was a huge year for In Excess. 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
1: This is AIR News New South Wales. I'm Lee Harrison. A man's in a critical condition after being stabbed in the stomach in Sydney's west. Police say a group of about 10 people tried to interfere as officers established a crime scene to investigate what occurred at Bidwell. Separately, three men have presented to Canterbury Hospital with stab wounds, believed to have been involved in an altercation outside a fast food outlet. The Rural Fire Service is experiencing a busy start to spring, with dozens of blazes burning across the state. Several fires, which reached watch and act level over the weekend, have now been downgraded. Superintendent Ben Shepherd says crews are prepared for a drier and warmer than usual spring.
2: We are hopeful that there maybe we could see a little bit more wet weather towards December. But look, what we're asking people of New South Wales, just be ready for whatever the season throws at us.
1: A portion of the roof of the newly reopened North Sydney pool tore off in the windy conditions that lashed Sydney over the weekend. A council spokesperson says there was minor damage to a section of roofing, repairs started promptly, and pool operations were not affected. Research has found one in three Australian fathers take no parental leave because they believe it would put their career at risk. Movember's Jeremy Phillips Yelland says Australia ranks 34th of 38 OECD countries for men's paid parental leave.
3: So it looks at how much parental leave is offered by the government, and it also looks at the rate. 34 out of 38 is not a great spot to be in.
1: And a man and a woman are in a stable condition in hospital after being assaulted by a group of eight men during a home invasion at Guildford West. Turning to sport now, the first week of the NRL finals are locked in following the Panthers' 38-10 win over the West Tigers in the final game of the regular season. The Panthers have finished first to claim the minor premiership, setting up a heavyweight battle with the Sydney Roosters on Sunday afternoon. Captain Nathan Cleary says he's excited to get into the finals action.
4: Yeah, there's no greater motivation than that, and just being in amongst the group, everyone's really excited and yeah, I'm excited as well. As I said, it's where you want to be and you want to be playing your best footy when you get there.
1: The finals kick off with the Rabbitohs up against the Knights on Friday night. And Aussie Oscar Piastri has had to settle for fifth at the Italian Grand Prix, which was taken out by Kimi Antonelli. This is AIR News New South Wales. Each

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2: And there we go. That's just about all we've got time for today. It's another huge week here in Hay. So many different activities happening, meetings with community groups and others. But the big event, can't even get my words out now because I'm so excited. The big event is, as I said, the Hay Show starts on Friday night with the fireworks. So make sure you've got your fur babies safe during that time. And Saturday is show day. It's going to be a beautiful sunny 25. It doesn't get any better than that. So yeah, well. So until tomorrow, take care, stay safe. Bye for now. I'll leave you with this.

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2: Air News headlines, I'm Lee Harrison. Making news today, tech giants who fail to remove harmful content from their social media platforms could face $100 million fines. The measure's part of enhanced social media laws, which will be presented to federal parliament this week. A solemn candlelit vigil's been held by Melbourne's Tibetan community in support of the victims of the catastrophic glacier collapse in Nepal. 11 days after the disaster, more than 5,500 remain missing, including 36 Australians. Ukraine President Volodymyr Zelensky has met with Donald Trump's top envoys as the US ramps up efforts to end the war in Ukraine. Ahead of the meeting, Mr. Zelensky said he wants an end to the war, but security guarantees would be required. And new data from Cotality Research shows the number of homes being sold at auction is down by nearly a third compared with last year. In air sports, Sydney Swans star Tom Papley says he's shattered for skipper Callum Mills, who's set to miss the club's push for an unlikely AFL premiership. Mills' feared ACL rupture added a sour note to Sydney's remarkable qualifying final win over reigning premiers Brisbane at the SCG. And the Panthers have set up a qualifying final against the Roosters after securing the NRL minor premiership. These stories and more today. This is Air News.
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4: A good morning. We're looking at a top of 18 today in Hay. Cloudy, the chance of morning fog if you are in the southeast, along with some light winds. Let's see what's happening across the Riverina. 16 in Wagga, 17 for Denny and Griffith, then 18 for Bulligal, Maud, Balranald and Berubin, and over to the Murray, Albury, Wodonga. 17 for you. Have a great morning.
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Hi, and welcome to the show. Can you imagine what it feels like to be the voice behind some of the most iconic songs of the 60s and still be performing them today with perfect pitch? My guest is Colin Blunstone, the unmistakable voice of the Zombies. From timeless classics like She's Not There, Tell Her No and Time of the Season to a very successful solo career, Colin has certainly earned his place as one of rock's most distinctive and enduring vocalists.

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1: Thanks for having me on the show.
0: I can't believe that you're on the road still and again, and you've just celebrated your 81st birthday.
1: I know I have. I realise I'm probably sort of in the home straight on my career. It ain't going to go on forever. But, you know, I'm enjoying it.
0: Are you surprised about the audience reaction that it is still so good after 60 years?
1: Well, I don't know if I would say that. I'm surprised that I ever had a career in the music business. I mean, so much of it is chance. How the Zombies came together is absolute chance. I just happened to be sitting behind someone. We were arranged in alphabetical order, and the guy in front of me was Paul Arnold, B, Colin Blunstone. He knew someone, not at our school, someone who lived in the next road, who wanted to put a band together, and that was Rod Argent, and that band became The Zombies.

0: If I hadn't have been sitting in alphabetical order in that classroom, I wouldn't have been in the zombies in the first place. So it's been a wondrous surprise all the way through my career. I mean, I've worked hard, I've tried, you know, I have tried. You have to be there to get these opportunities. You have to make yourself available. But there's a lot of chance and a lot of luck that is involved in everyone's career.
1: You obviously have loved it since you were boys in high school.
0: Well, that's true. I mean, what are the chances of five strangers? Really, we didn't know any. We might have said hello along the street or something like that. I didn't know the majority of them at all. What are the chances of them coming together and gelling into a professional outfit? It's a millions to one. I remember our first ever rehearsal. Rod Argent's cousin was called Jim Rockford. He was 20 years in the Kinks, and eventually he did join the second version of the Zombies, which started in 1999. But Jim Rockford was a wonderful bass player. He was in the biggest local band at the time. He helped gelling into a professional outfit. It's a millions to one. I remember our first ever rehearsal. Rod Argent's cousin was called Jim Rockford. He was 20 years in the Kinks, and eventually he did join the second version of the

his thought was, no chance. They have no chance, this lot. And I thought we sounded pretty good at our first rehearsal, much better than I was expecting. But we just built bit by bit. You know, we would beg for gigs. It's so hard for a young band to get gigs. It was hard then, it's tougher now. And we built up a local following. And then eventually we won a big rock and roll competition, which led to a record deal. It all seems so logical now, but looking back day by day, it wasn't like that at all. We got this recording deal. And Rod discovered he could write songs. I didn't know he could write songs. And he wrote She's Not There, which is in our first session, and it was a worldwide hit.

1 minute we're playing local clubs. A few weeks after that, we're playing with The Searchers, Dionne Warwick, and the Isley Brothers, a nationwide tour, followed by a trip to America to play with other huge artists. This was all happened in just a few months. And I think we just took it in our stride. It wasn't exactly overwhelming, but you never knew what was going to happen next, and you just got up and did it. Well, no.

0: When did you first pick up the guitar?
1: I begged my parents to buy me a guitar, and it wasn't easy for them because they didn't have any money. But when I was about 12, I loved music. I particularly loved, you know, Elvis, Little Richard, Chuck Berry. Those were the guys that got me really interested. And I joined the Zombies as a rhythm guitarist. So that was another thing. I never expected to be the lead vocalist. I'm quite shy, actually, and I had visions of myself standing at the back of the stage, rhythm guitarist, looking at my shoes, hiding. And suddenly, in a very short order of time, I was pushed to the front and in the middle, which was not what I was expecting at all. So that was a bit of a switch.
0: How did that happen?
1: Well, at the first rehearsal, Rod Argent was going to be the lead singer. He wasn't going to play keyboards. It was his band, his vision, and he wanted three guitars and he wanted it to be a rock and roll band. We had a coffee break in the middle of the morning and there happened to be an old broken down piano over in the corner. And he just went over and he played Nut Rocker by Bee Bumble and the Stingers, which is a rock and roll tape on a classical piece. And it was immediately apparent, that he was in a different class to us. You know, we were fairly average musicians. No, I wouldn't even use the word musicians, strugglers. He could have been a professional musician then. He was 15. He was incredible. I didn't know him. I'd only just met him at the rehearsal. I went over and I said to him, you know, whoever you are, you should play in this band. And he said, no. We want three guitars. It's rock and roll. So we left it at that. Because he was the lead singer, he didn't do much. He didn't do anything that morning except play the piano. We're putting the gear away, and I was just taking my guitar off. And I always used to sing. I used to sing to myself. And I sang a Ricky Nelson song called It's Late to myself, just messing around. And he heard me. And he came over to me and he said, he didn't know my name either. He came over to me and he said, listen, if you'll be the lead singer, I'll play keyboards. And essentially, that's the Zombies. That's how it came about.
0: What sort of music was happening around you?
1: I think a lot of the music was American at that time. The rock and roll greats, Chuck Berry, Little Richard, Elvis. Later on, we started getting into rhythm and blues before we made our first record.

And at one time, the Zombies were called the Zombies R&B because we were finding all these great rhythm and blues classics. This is before we knew Rod and Chris could write songs. There was a huge change in 1964. And it was kind of difficult because Rod's first song was a huge hit, but he didn't have any other songs. So the record company's on to us. We need a follow-up, we need a follow-up. But they didn't have a catalogue of songs that they were writing, and we were touring at the same time. So they were trying to write in the back of the bus. So we had to make a very quick change from being a rhythm and blues band into playing original material. And we had to do that in the spotlight of the world's media, because by then we'd had a number one all around the world.

0: Were you still at school or you'd all dropped out?
1: No, we just left. I was 18 when we recorded She's Not There. Our lead guitarist, Paul Atkinson, he literally left school and went on the road with the band. So it did feel strange. I'd had a few months just working in an office job at that point. And suddenly, yeah, we're on the road. We had to buy an old truck. It was all very casual.
0: How did you first hear that that song had taken off?
1: Well, one of the first things was it went on a TV program over here called Jukebox Jury, where they would get four celebrities to judge that week's releases, and they would say whether it was a hit or a miss.
0: Right.
1: And this particular week, George Harrison was one of the guests. And the Beatles, it's difficult to explain how big the Beatles were at this time. They were just huge. No word explains. And George Harrison listened to She's Not There, and he really liked it. And I think then we knew that we were in with a chance. Sure enough, it was immediately a hit.
0: What do you think it was about that song?
1: Well, I think that, funnily enough, what made it a hit also made it quite difficult to get some kind of acceptance with record companies and even with the media, because it was so different. It featured a very jazzy keyboard solo, and originally it was twice as long. It was actually cut in half. There was a wonderful rhythm track. The drum track is brilliant. There's a great bass. You know, the bass line is part of the song. That wasn't made up by Chris White. That's ba-bum, ba-ba-ba-ba-bum, ba-bum, ba-bum. That's written as part of the song. The whole thing just comes together so well. It's a very, very well-written song, I think. I don't know if you know this story, but when we got to the studio, they booked an evening stroke nighttime session. It was very fashionable at the time. I wouldn't dream of doing that now. I'd be asleep by 9 o'clock. So we didn't start till 7. And unfortunately, the engineer, who was a very successful engineer, had made many hit records. Unfortunately, he'd been at a wedding all day because this session started at 7. He was absolutely blind drunk. But worse than that, he was very aggressive. And it makes me laugh. I've been in this business now for whatever it is, 60 years. Within 20 minutes of being in a studio with this, my first professional studio with this guy, I thought to myself, this business is not for me. I've got headphones on and he's screaming obscenities down the headphones at me, really ear-piercing. And I thought, I can't stand this. But then we had a bit of luck. He passed out cold. We carried him out of the studio, two flights of stairs, in a black London taxi. We waved him goodbye, never saw him again. Everything changed after that.
0: What were the tangible changes that then took place?
1: Well, you know, I had this job that I gave up, had a nice boozy last day in the office. So that was the end of my career in commerce. And we got ourselves a manager and an agent, and we started working. We held our own. We were okay. New York came up Christmas that year. We were number one in America when we arrived. And we played with the Murray the K Christmas Show. Murray the K was the most prestigious DJ in America. He was the most powerful DJ in America. And he used to have a Christmas show. He'd have like 16 acts on. Shangri-La's, Dionne Warwick, Benny King, wonderful artists. And in the wings, I must admit, I think the knees were knocking a bit. But we were okay. We got away with it. We always say when we come off, fooled him again.
0: You had a bit of imposter syndrome.
1: Oh, yeah. I mean, I think I still have that now. No, I think most people do. You just have to get on with it, don't you? Just take it day by day. Don't think too deeply about what's going on. It'll drive you mad.
0: Are you serious? You end up like, after 60 years of doing that, you still feel, what am I doing here?
1: Yeah, I think so.

0: wake up some mornings and there's no voice there. And then I read a review of the wonderful voice and timeless beauty and wonderful intonation and things like that. And I think, God, thank you, thank you, thank you. Because I'm here when I've just got a croak and I cannot. And actually, even on the road, I'm a bit prone to getting coughs and colds on the road. And there's times when I think, I can't do it, mate. I just can't get on stage and do it. There's no voice there. Doctor Stage, I get on there and it's fine. And I come off and I'm croaking again. Really? It's really strange how things work out. Doctor Stage is a very, very strong medicine.
1: What do you do for your voice, Colin?
0: Well, the first bit is common sense, which I had none of at 18 and 19. The most important thing is to stay hydrated, drink plenty of water. I never drank any water when I was 18 or 19. Why drink water when there's beer? That's what I lived on. Eat sensibly, get plenty of sleep. I never slept when I was 18 or 19. The evening began when the show ended. You know, we've done the show. Okay, we've got that out of the way. Where's the party? None of that happens now. So common sense is the first thing.
1: That must have really been one of your greatest fears all these years, that the voice wouldn't be up to scratch.
0: Most singers lose their range as they get older.
1: Yeah.
0: I haven't. I don't know why. We sing, in the Zombies show, we sing everything in the original keys.
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1: This is a breath of fresh air with Sandy Kay. It's a beautiful
2: day. As long as I keep doing my exercises and working at it, I think my voice will stay there.
3: So you had that first single. It went into a global number one hit. You bought your van with the sliding doors that came off the hinges. Did you start to make money at that point?
2: Very little. When you've got writers in the band, if they don't, and there's no reason why they should, but if they don't split the writing royalties, the earnings will very much divide into two, because the writers really don't have any expenses. They will earn roughly, in very rough terms, the same as the band. The band has to pay a manager, an agent, then we have to split it five ways after we've paid flights, hotels, the crew, the truck. It goes on and on and on. So the three non-writers never really earned any money, ever. And that was a big factor in why the band ended, because we were broke. I was absolutely broke.
3: Wow. And yet you'd managed to have four hit singles.
2: We'd had hit singles all around the world. I think that there was no internet at that time, so it's very difficult to know where you were having hits. This sounds really strange, but people didn't know where they were having hits. And you would, I don't think you ever learned about some places, but you'd often know, like 6 months later, people would say, the information just wasn't available. After the band finished, we realised that we always had a hit somewhere in the world, always. But we perceived ourselves as being unsuccessful at that time because we hadn't had a recent hit in the UK or the States. But we had had hits in France, in Holland, in Canada. Certainly in the Philippines, we'd had many hits in the Philippines. Right. And if you've got a hit, then they'll be live.

0: we weren't well managed. That's another thing. You know, our manager was pretty hopeless, really.
1: It's amazing when you think about it. It was really quite a short-lived career, and you've had a lifelong impact. The Odyssey and Oracle record, that one, of course, gave us Time of the Season, which was something else.
0: Well, it was probably the biggest hit we had. And that came, I think, was like 18 months after we'd finished. So unexpected. I remember getting phone calls, I think not from America, but from people who knew people in America, and saying, you know, Time of the Season has been issued as a single. Oh, great. It's, you know, number 90-something in the Billboard chart. I don't believe it, really. And it's picking up air, but I couldn't believe it, you know. It was a huge surprise, and it went up the charts very slowly because I don't think the record company was really behind it. So it just fought its way up there. Famously, Al Cooper, who got Blood, Sweat and Tears together, he really fought for Odyssey and Oracle. He went to Clive Davis, the head of CBS. It's very brave of him. It was his first day working for CBS. And he went in to see the president of CBS, Clive Davis, and said, whatever it costs, you have to get this album. Odyssey and Oracle showed it to him. And Clive Davis said, we already own that album and we were going to pass on it. We weren't going to even release it. And Al fought for it, got it released. But then they put out two singles that weren't successful. And he went back and he said, Time of the Season is the single. He really fought for us. It was, we owe him so much.

0: a DJ in Boise, Idaho, would not stop playing Time of the Season. And in a way, it could happen then. I don't think it could happen now. Other DJs picked up on it, and it it's like a pebble going into a pond. It all went up from Boise, Idaho.
1: Well, you must have been very proud of it, but still you were in a position where the non-writers weren't making money. Was it true that the band broke up before that single actually started to hit the charts?
0: Oh, yeah, probably about 18 months. Certainly a year, anyway. But there was no band. We weren't playing live. We didn't have a manager. So we strangely enough, the first time I started earning money was when the band finished. And I got a sizable check and I bought my first property with that. It's very weird. There was no band and we start making money.
1: What was the writing process like? Was there any collaborative effort in that at all?
0: No, not really, I don't think. Especially Rod. Sometimes he would work on Chris White's songs, you know, just put a shine on them.
1: He had no idea of his own brilliance, did he?
0: No, possibly not. But he is a brilliant keyboard player and a brilliant songwriter. And he's very tenacious. He has a vision and he sticks to it. And that really helped the Zombies. And it could get a little bit frustrating sometimes because you wanted to make a contribution.
1: He wouldn't let you.
0: But you couldn't, no. But I mean, he's a genius. Well.

0: I don't think he's had the accolades that he should have, because he's up there with the very best keyboard players in the world. He recorded a CD called Classically Speaking. He wrote a couple of the tracks, but most of it is very well-known classical piano. It's sensational, it's wonderful, and he can play savage rock and roll.
1: Are you still in touch with him today? And if so, how's he doing? Yeah.
0: He's okay.
1: So he's fully recovered from his stroke?
0: Yeah, but he's never going to tour again. But I think he wants to keep writing and recording.
1: Right. So just going back again, when the band broke up, you decided to go solo, but not under your own name. How come?
0: Well, when the band finished, remember that we perceived ourselves as being unsuccessful. I remember driving home from that meeting, and I think I was 22. My life was over. And I thought, what am I going to do with the rest of my life? I hadn't got a lot of music business contacts, primarily because we were a working band. We were on the road all the time and often abroad, not so much in the UK. So I spent a few months at home with my parents, and I heard my dad saying once, and it's a very reasonable thing to say, well, he can't just sit around at home doing nothing for the rest of his life. And you know, not being aggressive, but just talking to my mother. And I thought, yeah, he's bloody right, you know. So again, I got on the phone like I did at the end when I finished school. Phoned a lot of people for a job. So I took the first job I was offered again and worked in an office. And in a way, it was a bit bizarre because people knew who I was. But it helped me in a way because it was quite emotional finishing the band. Something I thought was going to take up the next part of my life.

0: after about a year, the time of the season was going up the charts. And suddenly, when the phone was ringing, I'm picking the phone up and it's, have you thought about recording again? This is so-and-so records, we'd like to talk to you, you know. And it became apparent that there were going to be opportunities. And one of those guys was a guy called Mike Hurst, who produced the early Cat Stevens records, Matthew and Son,
1: oh, yes,
0: I Love
1: of
0: My
1: course.
0: Dog, and I'm Gonna Get Me a Gun. I think those were the three first right. big hits.
1: Uh-huh.
0: The producer of those hits was Mike Hurst. And he called me, and he was a really successful producer at that time. And he said, look, I'd really like to try something. And I wasn't sure if I wanted to get back into it. I was so devastated after the Zombies. And he said, well, look, I'll record some tracks in Olympic Studio, very prestigious studio. The Stones have been recording there. And you come along after work. So I think I used to go along in a suit, you know, after work. And I would put vocals on these tracks. And he had this idea of re-recording She's Not There, which it seemed a little weird to me. It's in a different key, and it's a totally different arrangement, but it's the same song. And so we did it, and that came out as a choice for the single. And then somewhere along the line, Mike thinks it was my idea, and I think it's his idea, to change my name. And then someone came up with the idea of a phony name. It certainly wasn't me. Originally, it was going to be James MacArthur. I know not where that name came from, out of the phone book, probably. And then a few days before the record pressing was taking place, they said, no, there's a James MacArthur in Hawaii 5-0. You can't be James MacArthur. He's an actor. You're going to be Neil MacArthur. Oh, okay. I'm Neil MacArthur. And so the next year, that record was a small hit. It was a top 30 single in the UK. So I'm back in the record industry.

0: For the next year, I was Neil MacArthur. I never got used to being called that name. And so if someone said Neil to me, I never knew if it was a noun or a verb. Are they calling me my name? Or are they Well, Dear Old Neil had two more singles that weren't successful. Yeah, everyone did lose interest. After a year, I was coming back from a party with Chris White in his car. He said, Chris White was the original bass player in the Zombies. He said, why don't you drop this Neil MacArthur stuff? And Rod and I have got a production company. We'd like to produce a solo album for you under your name. And so that's what we did. And it was an album called One Year. And we did a Denny Lane song on there called Say You Don't Mind. And that was a huge hit in the UK. And so I was off and running.
1: I realize that I've been in your eyes some kind of fool. What I do, what I did, stupid.

0: And Rod had convinced you to drop the Neil MacArthur and go back under your name with that sublime voice that you carried, and then you started having hits under your own name with some beautiful tracks.
1: It worked really well, yeah. It's funny because different countries know different tracks, depending on whether they were successful or not. So you always have to research when you go abroad which songs people know. We've got terribly caught up, particularly in the Zombies, when we went to the Far East, because they know all these romantic songs that often were B-sides, and they want you to play them. And Rod has always wanted to be rock and roll, hard-edged, you know, tough. And we they want to play these little romantic ditties, and Rod's going, we're playing that, that's ridiculous. But then the promoter starts putting the pressure on, and we've got to learn it on the spot and go out and play to big audiences. There was one in particular. It was a hit of mine called Miles Away. It was only a hit in the Philippines, but it was a big hit, huge. And Rod said, we're not playing that. And we had to play. The first thing we did when we got there was a live TV, and they insisted we played Miles Away. We never rehearsed it. No one knew it. I got the words on the floor, pinned down on the floor. I didn't know it. I did it as a session. It was an hour out of my life, years before. And as soon as I left the studio, I couldn't remember. I'd forgotten it. I got all the words on the floor, Clive Davis.
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0: You became part of Elton John's record label itself, didn't you? The Rocket Record Company, and released then three studio albums with them that also were really successful for you.
1: Well, they were successful airplay-wise, but not so successful chart-wise. And I always regret that because Rocket Records really believed in their artists. They were a wonderful label. Never.

0: As luck would have it, I did 3 albums for them. The contract ended, and my next record was What Becomes of the Broken Hearted with Dave Stewart, which was a huge hit.
1: Did you feel a bit guilty?
0: I did feel a bit guilty, but I had something else on my mind as well. Because of a contractual detail, CBS chose to sue me at that time. And in many ways, that could have been the end of my career, because it was like 3 or 4 years out of my life. I couldn't work. I had contracts, but I couldn't honor them because I was being sued.

0: wonderful thing happened. I was quite involved with the Alan Parsons Project. And I sang on some of their albums. I got to know Alan. Alan actually worked on Odyssey and Oracle. He was an engineer at Abbey Road. So
1: yeah, I remember him telling me that, yeah.
0: He got the idea of getting some guys out of the Alan Parsons Project with me singing and forming a band. The band became Keats. And they only made one album. But he needed me out of this CBS court case. And over lunch, he arranged for it all to be dropped.
1: So once that was sorted out, then you continued to make your own music under your own name and got back together with Rod. When and where was it decided to start doing reunion concerts and tours of the Zombies?
0: Well, I mean, there was a big gap. I'd lost the momentum in my career. You know, so it was a very tough time. That band I mentioned, Keats, which was Eric Wilson's idea.
1: With David Paton.
0: With David Paton, yeah, Im Benson. Stuart Elliott, Peter Barnes from Camel was in it because we'd been working together. He's nothing to do with the Alan Parsons Project. He was the outsider who was auditing because he was working with me.

0: after that finished, that was a really tough time for me, the next few years. You have to learn how to survive in this business. It's as important as learning how to play music. Rod remembers this differently, so I'm just going to tell you how I remember it. I started a solo band with a guy called Don Airey, and he's been in many huge heavy rock bands like Rainbow and Gary Moore. And at the moment, he's in Deep Purple. He's a keyboard player in Deep Purple. He started calling me and saying, you know, you should be out on the road playing. And I just completely lost my momentum, probably lost my confidence too. He phoned three or four times, and I said, I can't. How am I going to do this after all these years? My last concert was in 1973 or 74, I think. But he kept calling. Okay, I'll do it. I said, fine, I'll put a band together. You don't have to come to rehearsals. We'll sort it. And that's what happened. That was the first time I'd been on stage for 23 years. That was in 1997.
1: How did that feel on that stage?
0: A little bit strange, but more than scared, I was intrigued because I didn't know if any sound was going to come out when I started singing. I just didn't know what was going to happen. So we got a band going. I got another keyboard player in, but he had an Achilles heel in that he wrote songs. And if anybody asked him to go and play his songs, he would just not turn up for my concerts. Well, this happened three or four times. And the last time, I don't know how we got through it. The keyboard player didn't even know who I was. And I came off stage and my heart was going so fast. I thought, if we go on like this, I'm going to have a heart attack. So I phoned Rod and I said, Rod, I've got 6 dates left on this tour. And Rod said, OK, I'll help you out. I'll do the 6 gigs, but I don't want to go back on the road. So he did, and he loved it. And those 6 gigs lasted from 1999 to 2024 when he was ill.

was adamant that we wouldn't call it The Zombies because the original meant it was only him and me. I mean, man, there are so many bands out there. There are bands out there claiming to be The Zombies that have no members of The Zombies in them. And we both had hits in our own name, but we played zombie tracks. And we were amazed, the interest in The Zombies. We thought that they're all long gone. It took 7 years, I think. And eventually we talked it through with the other guys, Chris White, Hugh Grandy, Paul Atkinson, sadly had died. And they gave us their blessing. And then we started going out as The Zombies. And we built it up, and then we went to the States, and we were amazed at the reaction there. Building, building, building. 2019, we were inducted into the Rock and Roll Hall of Fame. It was a big deal.

0: The Zombies was always Rod's idea. It was always Rod's band. He was the musical director, arranger, leader of the band, absolutely.
1: So, Colin, you've just wrapped up a 16-day headline tour of the UK, and now you're getting ready to hit the US. I don't know where you take the energy from.
0: Well, also, I'm recording a solo album at the moment, so I don't have much time to think
1: chat
0: about whether... Sorry, I got to go. At the time. I don't have to chat yet. I'm really pleased because, I mean, you don't know how an album is like a painting. You don't know how it's going to end up when you start. So I don't know what's going to happen. But so far, it sounds pretty good. We're recording all my songs.

0: just think your story and your career and your humility are all just fabulous, Colin. And I'm so glad that you didn't stay in your boring insurance job or your commerce job or anything. There's so much creativity and spunk about you. Even at 81 years of age, you're just like a kid.
1: Well, I'm as far as you I am. You know, I think the business does keep you young. But I think there's a lot of downsides in the music industry. But one of the great upsides is you absolutely do not know what's going to happen next. So if ever you're interviewing a manager or a record executive, and they'll tell you, you know, if we do this, this will happen, and then that'll be a hit record, and then they'll do this big tour. They don't know. I'll tell you, it's a little secret. They don't know. So I've told you one of the big secrets about the music business, that no one knows what's going to happen tomorrow. And I like that, because it's exciting.
0: It is exciting. But as you alluded to earlier, it's a skill that you have to develop to handle the ups and downs. Coming off a number one hit and then being in the wilderness for a while is not an easy place to be. And you don't know what happens next, then you're back up again with another number one hit. Who knows?
1: Yeah, it pays not to get too carried away with the successes, because you know that the dips are going to come. So, I mean, when we have hit records, you know, I mean, just recently in the Heritage chart here, Caroline Goodbye was number two about 4 weeks ago. So that was wonderful. And there have been other hit records over the years. But what I'm interested in is the next record. You know, I'm not going to sit here saying, isn't it great this record's in the charts? I'm worried about the next, or excited, a little bit worried, about the next one. That's the important thing. You know, what comes next?
0: I love it. And you just get better and better and better with age. I just love it.
1: Yeah. Well, there we are. You've got to get used to these things.
0: Yes, you do. It's a bit of a seesaw. Colin Blunstone, I'll let you go. You've been so generous with your time and with your stories. I have really enjoyed chatting with you, and I wish you the best of luck. You don't need it, because you're going to knock them dead everywhere that you play. And I'm looking forward. Perhaps we can chat again when that next album comes out. I'd love to hear all about that.
1: Absolutely. I look forward to that. Thanks for having me on your show. I've really enjoyed our chat.
0: Thank you so much. Me too. Bye now.
1: Bye.
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0: A man's home is his castle, but his men's shed, that's his kingdom. There are now more than 1,000 men's sheds across Australia, and they're more than just a shed. You can make things, grow things, find a mate, be a mate, shoulder to shoulder. The Australian Men's Shed Association can help to find a shed near you. There's something for you at
1: the men's shed. It could happen to you.
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13: Air News headlines, I'm Lee Harrison. Making news today, tech giants who fail to remove harmful content from their social media platforms could face $100 million fines. The measure's part of enhanced social media laws, which will be presented to federal parliament this week. A solemn candlelit vigil's been held by Melbourne's Tibetan community in support of the victims of the catastrophic glacier collapse in Nepal. 11 days after the disaster, more than 5,500 remain missing, including 36 Australians. Ukraine President Volodymyr Zelensky has met with Donald Trump's top envoys as the US ramps up efforts to end the war in Ukraine. Ahead of the meeting, Mr. Zelensky said he wants an end to the war, but security guarantees would be required. And new data from Cotality Research shows the number of...
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13: Air News headlines, I'm Lee Harrison. Making news today, tech giants who fail to remove harmful content from their social media platforms could face $100 million fines. The measure's part of enhanced social media laws, which will be presented to federal parliament this week. A solemn candlelit vigil's been held by Melbourne's Tibetan community in support of the victims of the catastrophic glacier collapse in Nepal. 11 days after the disaster, more than 5,500 remain missing, including 36 Australians. Ukraine President Volodymyr Zelensky has met with Donald Trump's top envoys as the US ramps up efforts to end the war in Ukraine. Ahead of the meeting, Mr. Zelensky said he wants an end to the war, but security guarantees would be required. And new data from Cotality Research shows the number of homes being sold at auction is down by nearly a third compared with last year. In Air Sports, Sydney Swans star Tom Papley says he's shattered for skipper Callum Mills, who's set to miss the club's push for an unlikely AFL premiership.